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1: 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They found some dentures. Ooh. 284-litre fish tank. Live butterflies and a prosthetic leg. Prosthetic leg. I guess the Uber driver said, hop out. 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
2: 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There never seems to be enough field bins. This one was in the path of a falling tree. That one over there in the creek blew over, rolled down the hill. And every now and then, one seems to just grow legs and run away.
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13: Hi, I'm Phoebe Humphrey. The Treasurer says he's aware of Australia's inflation challenges ahead of the Reserve Bank's rates decision. The RBA is tipped to hike the cash rate to 4.6%, the fourth hike this year. Jim Chalmers telling the ABC both the federal government and central bank are working towards curbing inflation.
14: We both want unemployment to be low. We both want inflation to be lower. We've got different responsibilities. I accept my responsibility for managing the budget, managing the economy, dealing with some of the longer term issues as well.
13: The RBA will hand down its decision at 2:30pm Eastern Standard Time. The Greens will elect a new federal party leader later this week after Larissa Waters announced she will step down. The 49-year-old revealing her chronic kidney disease has worsened. She's been in the role for just 16 months. British counter-terrorism police say investigations are far from over despite five terror suspects being released on bail. The group were arrested over a suspected terror plot near a RAF base being used by the US military.
15: To be very clear, this does not mean that the investigation is over. They are subject to stringent conditions on their movement and contact with others.
13: Head of Counter-Terrorism Policing, Lawrence Taylor there. And the identity of Brisbane's 2032 Olympic and Paralympic Games will soon be unveiled to the world, with the emblem being revealed piece by piece this week. The first part will be released in Cairns today with the help of Olympian Ian Thorpe.

0: Ampol, Hallett Place. Best takeaway curries in town. Phone orders and takeaway.
1: In sport, Chris Fagan says he will continue to weigh up his future following Brisbane's premiership three-peat. The Lions hold their premiership parade in Brisbane today. Fags telling Fox Footy, coaching is incredibly enjoyable but draining.
2: I've done nothing but think about football and the Brisbane Lions for the last 10 years and got to make sure that if I do continue on, then I do have the right amount of energy to give to the job.
1: And Newcastle's Phoenix Crossland fronts the NRL judiciary tonight for the hip drop tackle that left Panther Nathan Cleary needing surgery on his leg. That's the latest news and sport.
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4: It's a warm and windy day right across the Eyre Peninsula, with Port Lincoln heading for a top of 32 degrees today under partly cloudy skies. Further north and inland, Cleve and Cowal both aiming for 33 degrees, while Woodner is a hotspot at 34 degrees. Along the west coast, Streaky Bay heading for 29 degrees and Elliston with 28, with breezy conditions continuing right throughout the day. Across the lower Eyre Peninsula, Cummins forecast for 31 degrees and Tumby Bay 30, Coffin Bay 29. Fresh northerly winds will swing southwesterlies later today.
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It is a more music morning on 5CC. Good morning to you, Bridge with you. Great to be with you on your Tuesday morning. Rather warm day, isn't it? Spring and summer combining to one. Don't you love that kind of thing? Hey, anyway, yeah, it is a more music morning. Thanks to K&K Cooling. We've got plenty of the hits lined up and ready for you. Graham Bonnet on the way. Also MC Hammer. But right now, let's get back into them. Cold Chisel, When the War is Over on 5CC.

0: It is a More Music Morning on 5CC, Heart and Alone. Hello there, Brett with you. You're certainly not alone on your Tuesday, that's for sure. Now, we've got a thing going at this year at the website called the Celebration Hub. 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However, if you're one of the lucky ones to have your name drawn out, you could win yourself this. 6 bottles of Lincoln Estate wines. It only takes one registry, one entry. 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And for all ages, you can experience the beauty of the Eyre Peninsula at Glen Forest Tourist Park.
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It is the More Music Morning, thanks to K&K Cooling on 5CC. Don't you love it? Laura Branigan and T. Armo. Lots of versions of that song came out around the 70s and the 80s. I think even one came out in the 90s as well. A bit more of a dancey version of it, but still great nonetheless. More Music Morning, it continues with the emotions. That's right now on 5CC.

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9: Hi, I'm Phoebe Humphrey. Mortgage holders are bracing for another hit, with the Reserve Bank today expected to lift the cash rate for a fourth time this year. The RBA widely tipped to increase interest rates by 25 basis points to 4.6%, the highest level since 2011. Domain's chief economist Nicola Powell says this will limit borrowing capacity.
10: You know, when you look at every rate increase, it lowers the amount that buyers can borrow, reducing what they can afford to pay. And first-time buyers remain the most exposed. They're already facing elevated prices, large deposit hurdles.
9: Meantime, new international data has put Australia's housing crisis back into the spotlight. Four Aussie capital cities are now in the world's 10 least affordable housing markets, including Sydney, which sits just second to Hong Kong. The NRL is promising an 11-minute surprise performance to kick off grand final night. It follows a dramatic week that saw Tones and I withdraw from the headline entertainment over a breakdown in negotiations. NRL boss Peter Volandis is keeping the new details under wraps, telling News Corp the replacement act will remain a secret until showtime.
11: A lot of surprises. Just stay tuned, and stay tuned 11 minutes before the kickoff, and people won't be disappointed.
9: And the state where most learner drivers failed their test has been revealed. New data from iSelect has found Western Australia recorded the lowest passing average, with 53% successfully completing their test. Victoria was ranked first with an average success rate of 72.6%.
12: Your sport now.
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9: In sport, the Knights will return to Newcastle HQ today following their big win over the Panthers. Preparations now turn to this weekend's NRL Grand Final against the Roosters. Knights coach Justin Holbrook says it's all systems go.
13: The boys will come in today and we'll review the weekend, and we will pat them on the back for it. And then what we do and what we've done every other week is we focus on the Roosters and what we've got to do there.
9: And veteran demon Jack Viney will fly over to Perth to meet with the Eagles. The midfielder told to explore his options over the free trade period after 14 years at Melbourne. That's the latest news and sport.

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2: Starting off in Arno Bay, the high tide at 4:15 at 1.28 metres. The low tide at 9:45 tonight at 0.35 of a metre. Over to Coffin Bay, the high tide at 4:45 at 0.83 of a metre. The low tide at 9:54 tonight at 0.16 of a metre. Over to Franklin Harbour, the low tide at 12:30 at 0.4 of a metre. The high tide at 5:54 at 1.34 metres. To Streaky Bay, the high tide at 10:02 at 1.51 metres. The low tide at 7:30 tonight at 0.15 of a metre. In Tumby Bay, the high tide at 3:32 at 1.29 metres. The low tide at 9:10 tonight at 0.39 of a metre. And in Port Lincoln, the high tide at 3:13 at 1.15 metres. The low tide at 8:47 tonight at 0.27 of a metre.
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2: It's a warm and windy day right across the Eyre Peninsula, with Port Lincoln heading for a top of 32 degrees today under partly cloudy skies. Further north and inland, Cleve and Cowell both aiming for 33 degrees, while Woodner is a hotspot at 34 degrees. Along the west coast, Streaky Bay heading for 29 degrees and Elliston with 28, with breezy conditions continuing right throughout the day. Across the lower Eyre Peninsula, Cummins forecast for 31 degrees and Tumby Bay 30, Coffin Bay 29. Fresh northerly winds will swing southwesterlies later today.
0: Fresh coffee, open roads, sea breezes, and great music. Sounds like the Eyre Peninsula. 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

there we go. America and Sister Golden Hair on 5CC. Good morning to you, Brett, with you on your Tuesday. It's rather warm Tuesday as well. If you're out and about at the moment around Port Lincoln, looking at around about 27 degrees at the moment, and having a quick check at the CFS website, which is cfs.sa.gov.au, the fire danger ratings, they don't exactly kick in until, I believe it's the 1st of November, going right through to the 15th of April next year. But however, fire danger ratings for today, looking at moderate rating for the Lower Eyre Peninsula at the moment, and a high rating for the West Coast and the Eastern Eyre Peninsula. So if you're going to be out and about, working out in the sun or working out in the heat, I tell you, you know, just be safe. Be very sun smart, whatever you do there. And if you haven't got your bushfire action plan into place as yet, why not go and check out the CFS website, cfs.sa.gov.au, or if you're having troubles in filling it out, because let's face it, some of us, we have troubles filling out forms. I'm one of those people. The CFS is more than willing to help you work something out as well. 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Thanks to K&K Cooling. It's Don't Dream It's Over on 5CC.

0: There we go. Going back to the 9th of November, 1999. The Savage Garden, an affirmation on 5CC with a more music morning thanks to K&K Cooling and the affirmation track and the album as well. Hey, it was the last track that Darren and Daniel did recordings together. Yeah, shortly after that, they split and Darren Hayes went off in his own way, started doing comedy and started writing his own music as well. Well, there we go. Bit of useless information for your Tuesday. Still to come, hey, more music on the way with John Paul Young, a bit of ballroom dancing coming up, and the Rolling Stones too on a more music morning. Thanks to K&K Cooling on 5CC.
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10: Hi, I'm Phoebe Humphrey. Anthony Albanese has denied his government is gaslighting Australians on inflation. The federal government has been accused of blaming high inflation on the war in the Middle East ahead of today's Reserve Bank rates decision, which is set to see a fourth cash rate hike this year. The Prime Minister says Labor is doing its best to deliver cost of living relief.
11: You can't just wipe away the impact that the war in the Middle East is having on the entire global economy.
10: While four Aussie capitals now make the list of the world's 10 least affordable housing markets, Sydney is ranked second with the median house price 14 times the median household income. Adelaide comes in fourth, while Brisbane sits in eighth, Melbourne ninth. Hong Kong takes out the top spot. The Greens will elect a new federal party leader later this week after Larissa Waters announced she will step down. The 49-year-old revealing her chronic kidney disease has worsened. She's been in the role for just 16 months. The force is marking National Police Remembrance Day today. More than 830 officers have been killed in the line of duty since records began. That includes 20-year-old New South Wales officer Constable Mia Lay, who died when the service car she was in crashed in Sydney last Friday. And Rod Stewart has announced he's stepping away from the stage, the 81-year-old singer revealing he will retire next year, ending a six-decade-long career. He's penciled in his final dates for a UK tour in 2027.
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10: In sport, Panthers star Nathan Cleary has taken to social media to urge trolls to stop abusing Phoenix Crossland over the tackle that broke his leg, saying it was a complete accident. The Knights hooker faces the NRL judiciary tonight over the hip drop tackle. Two AFL Lions fans are out in force in Brisbane today to welcome the Premiership side home after their historic three-peat, and the Socceroos are expecting a big response from Brazil when they battle in Brisbane tonight. It comes after Australia drew 1-1 with the world number 5 ranked side on Friday night. That's the latest news and sport.
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1: On West Coast waters, a north to northwesterly winds to 20 knots, turning west to southwesterlies through the middle of the day, then becoming a variable about 10 knots later this afternoon. Seas to 1.5 metres, decreasing to below 1 metre by early tonight, and the swell southwesterlies to 2 metres. On central waters, a north to northwesterly winds to 20 knots, turning west to southwesterlies to 15 knots by the middle of the day, becoming a variable below 10 knots by tonight. Seas to 1.5 metres, decreasing to below 1 metre by early tonight, and the swell southwesterlies to 2 metres. And on Spencer Gulf waters, northerly winds to 20 knots, reaching up to 25 knots near the York Peninsula coast, and winds shifting south to southwesterlies in the late afternoon. Seas to 2 metres, decreasing to 1 metre by early tonight, and the swell south to southwesterlies around 1 metre, increasing to 1.5 metres south of Port Neal to Port Victoria.
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1: It's a warm and windy day right across the Eyre Peninsula, with Port Lincoln heading for a top of 32 degrees today under partly cloudy skies. Further north and inland, Cleve and Cowell both aiming for 33 degrees, while Woodner is a hotspot at 34 degrees. Along the west coast, Streaky Bay heading for 29 degrees and Elliston with 28, with breezy conditions continuing right throughout the day. Across the lower Eyre Peninsula, Cummins forecast for 31 degrees and Tumby Bay 30, Coffin Bay 29. Fresh northerly winds will swing southwesterlies later today.
0: Songs you know, songs you forgot you knew, and maybe one you'll crank up a little louder. 5CC.

Well, hello, good afternoon, how you doing? Welcome to the 80s lunch. It is Anthony and Infilocki once again. Got Lionel Richie coming up real soon. Lionel's been a bit crook in the last couple of weeks. Bruce Springsteen on the way. Swing Out Sister. Ah, oh, that'll bring back some memories when I play it. And Dead or Alive on the way to the All 80s Lunch.

All Ladies Lunch Queen wanted to dabble in a little disco, and they did it so well with Crazy Little Thing Called Love. Got some Swing Out Sister coming up soon. Dead or Alive, they're on the way. Going to spin that round like a record. At a superstar teaming from the 80s from Joe Cocker and Jennifer Warnes.

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0: Good to finish the All 80s Lunch today with a right old sing-along. It is the Proclaimers, I'm Gonna Be. Got some news, sport and weather coming up for you next. Then Chris Guscott's in for a round essay. Have a great Tuesday, Arvo, won't you?
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10: Hello, I'm Monique Crichton. Well, it seems we've got little hope of any further cuts to the fuel excise as the cost of living dominates the political landscape. Prime Minister Anthony Albanese has been asked about additional relief as households brace for another potential interest rate hike later today.
11: We'll continue to look at measures, but we'll continue also to bear in mind that any measure, we don't want to have a further impact on inflation, and to bear in mind the fiscal position that represents.
10: It's not long now until we'll hear from the Reserve Bank on what's next for interest rates. There's a high chance of a 0.25% increase to the cash rate, taking rates to their highest level in 15 years. OpenAI has apologised for the Medicare hack, the company writing a blog post saying it'll do better by Aussies. It follows a rogue AI agent accessing a statistics portal back in June, informing the government 3 months later. In the UK, 5 men arrested on suspicion of terror offences in England have now been released on police bail. They remain under investigation over a suspected bomb plot at a military base and face strict controls on their interactions with others. And a SpaceX Starship rocket has crashed into the Pacific after reaching Earth's orbit. It almost didn't make it after one of 6 engines failed, cutting the mission short at 3 hours instead of 10.
9: Your sport now.
8: Ampol Hallett Place. 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
10: In sport, Brisbane Lions fans have flocked to the city to celebrate the team's grand final win over the Dockers. The three-peat somehow even more impressive, with Logan Morris revealing he played through a broken back. The fans' day comes as Chris Fagan continues to ponder his future as coach. And in the NRL, Knights hooker Phoenix Crossland has pleaded guilty to dangerous contact for his hip-drop tackle on Panthers star Nathan Cleary. He'll miss the grand final, but will front the judiciary tonight to learn the length of his ban. That's the latest in news and sport.
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12: It's been a warm and breezy day right across the Eyre Peninsula, with winds easing and turning southwesterlies later this afternoon. Tonight, temperatures dropping to around 13 degrees in Port Lincoln, with increasing cloud and a chance of a late shower. Tomorrow brings a cooler change, with showers developing across the district. Expect tops of 22 in Port Lincoln, Cummins, Cleve and Cowell, 23 in Woodner, and 20 degrees for Streaky Bay, 19 in Elliston. To keep up to date with the latest weather information, visit 5CC.com.
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13: Well, hello, hello, my friends, and a happy Tuesday to you on what has been an unseasonally warm day today. Very unusual burst of heat that we've received that feels very mid-summery when we're right at the end of September. So you could be a part of history today, it must be said. There are a lot of towns all across our listenership

which the temperature record for a September day could be broken. So just take a note of where you are today, because in some places, some of these temperature records for September have stood since the 40s, which is pretty ridiculous to think about. But anyway, keep yourself cool as well, by the way, as this won't last for very long. Or if you're the type of person who's been waiting 6 months for it to heat up, then today's your day. Take your opportunity to thaw yourself out a little. Chris Guscott here with you. Hopefully you're having a wonderful one wherever you are. And I hope you've got the iHeart app on you, because whether you're next to the trusty wireless or not, this is a fantastic little piece of equipment. Type in the station name, press play, and you'll be able to have this station in crystal clear quality. There's also a huge, huge run of on-demand entertainment as well, which includes an increasing library of our SA regional shows as well, which is fantastic. So make sure you have it, my friends, and you can listen to more of what you love. I also point you regularly to the text line, and I hope you've got it handy, you've got it saved in your phone, you've got it written down, you've had it carved onto every piece of furniture in your house. However you go about remembering it, it's just important that you do, so you can get in touch and to continue the conversations and start your own. The number for you to join us is 0417 063963. So be a part of the program in any way that you can. Looking forward to hearing from you. And to get into today's program, I want to link two stories that aren't related, but put them together, as the central theme is an abandonment of sorts. Now, both of these stories follow on from quite common topics on this program for Around SA, especially in the last couple of months. One of them is interstate, one of them is here in our backyard. I'll put them together, we'll discuss them with the text line in the last hour as well, like we normally do. I have been a big supporter of the continued push from the Pharmacy Guild of Australia and just pharmacists in general to have a bit more power to be able to take some pressure off of GPs, especially for regional areas. I know it's different in metropolitan settings, but out in regional areas, to give pharmacists more powers is something that I think makes an abundant amount of sense. It would appear as if the broader public is along for this as well. So how do we go about continuing to speed up this process so we can have this enacted as fast as possible? We're going to be joined by Pharmacy Guild of Australia's president, Professor Trent Toomey. Going to be talking about this in the second hour. Within this first hour, however, and this is something that's not going to please many of you, nor should it, but it would appear as if we're getting charged through the gills for diesel now, as the price difference between what is at retail versus wholesale is sounding an alarm for the RAA. And we're going to be joined by Peter Natras one again, who has been somewhat of a regular as we battle this fuel situation of ours. He's RAA's Principal Advisor for Energy. I'm looking forward to chatting with him. I always appreciate his insight. And we will get to all of that within the first hour after we start with a bit of ABBA. It's Mamma Mia. Thanks for joining us, everyone, and a very good afternoon to you.

0: Welcome back, everyone. Fantastic to have you on this Tuesday afternoon. Quite a warm one, it must be said, so hopefully you're keeping cool. Chris Guscott here with you, and I hope that text line is right at the end of your fingertips, because I'm looking forward to hearing from you, as I always do. The number is 0417 063 963. Right, this first hour of the program. This is not pleasant news to anybody, apart from maybe some fuel retailers, but the RAA is once again highlighting that there is a disparity between the wholesale price and the retail price for diesel. Now, firstly, I want to say fuel price appears to be within a much more reasonable range, which is why I say the word diesel and not fuel in general. Just want to make that clear to start off. Now, this is something that's been highlighted on our text line as we've talked about the fuel situation rearing its ugly head once again in the last couple of weeks, and people have been very quick to remind me when we discuss petrol prices, we should say diesel as well, and that's completely fine. I think there's always an assumption, unfortunately, that if petrol's expensive, then diesel's even more expensive. In this particular instance, the RAA is saying that they have seen approximately 25 cents a litre difference between wholesale and retail, which they say is frankly pretty ridiculous. And we're all inclined to agree with them. And look, the problem with this whole situation, and I'm going to be talking to Peter Natras next, who is RAA's Principal Advisor Energy. The problem is that these fuel retailers are private companies. They are in the business of making a profit so that they survive. The problem is that a huge amount of the public relies on them, much in the same way that we had these conversations with Coles and Woolworths when they were being investigated for being a monopoly and all the dodgy things that they were doing. You have to rely on them. So there should be a greater sense of accountability on their behalf in a moral sense to be able to deliver for the people that unfortunately have to rely on them. The problem is that when you talk about private companies, they don't have to take a moral high ground in every situation, which you can make the argument they probably should, but again, that's just the world we live in at the moment. So what the RAA is calling for at bare minimum is some level of price reduction for the long weekend. Now, it would be a temporary reduction, which I don't know how you would go about enforcing that. I don't know if that falls into the same bracket as what we've had with the fuel excise cuts, for example, and all the discussions we had about that, and how the federal government says we're not doing any more of those because it costs a lot of money. I don't know how this gets executed. I think, hopefully, the outcome of all of this is not necessarily that we get the price reduced for a weekend, but we continue to shine a light on the disparities that especially the RAA is seeing. Now, one aspect to this, which continues to infuriate me as well, is you remember when we first had this initial scare around fuel security and we spent all day, every day talking about it because it was all everybody wanted to focus on, and fair enough. And one thing that the ACCC came out and publicly said was that we're looking into these fuel retailers. What's come of that? We got absolutely nothing so far. And if they were so bold as to announce that they were publicly looking into this, they should probably be as bold to at least tell us what on God's green earth they've been doing. Because it's not as if the evidence doesn't exist that we're getting gouged. So I would like to hope, this is as generous as I'll be with this, I would like to hope that the ACCC is so far entrenched in some type of investigation here and that we can finally see some type of sizable outcome to deter this from happening. But something tells me I shouldn't quite be so optimistic. So Peter Natras is going to join us next, RAA's Principal Advisor for Energy. I'd love your thoughts, because I know you have a fair few when it comes to petrol prices, and fair enough, I'm just as annoyed as you are. 0417 063 963 is our number. It's Around SA.
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0: Yes, thank you for your company and for joining us on this Tuesday, the 29th of September. Chris Guscott here with you. And furthering on from our discussion, in regards to the RAA calling for a diesel price cut ahead of the long weekend, kind enough to join us to once again talk about the prices that we see in the market, RAA's Principal Advisor for Energy and Peter Natras. How are we today, Peter?
1: Very good today. Thank you, Chris.
0: Fantastic to hear. And again, I appreciate you taking a few moments. So, we've had many conversations over the last 6 or so months as fuel prices have been quite the discussion. And this time around, RAA is finding that diesel is probably a little higher than it should be. Are you able to tell us some of the data that RAA has uncovered here?
1: Absolutely. So the RAA, we, on a daily basis, really watching that wholesale price that and how that then is passed through to motorists when they actually at petrol stations in the metro area and, of course, across all of regional South Australia. And what we've seen in the last week is a real disconnect emerging between the price of diesel, the wholesale price, and what motorists are actually paying when they're at the petrol stations.
0: Mm. Is this a supply issue, or is this a little bit more the retailers trying to take a little bit extra off the top? Because I know that there are differing factors for everybody, but what do you see more broadly within that?
1: Well, we see that drivers have been feeling pain at the pump now for weeks, and that's caused by major retailers were all too happy to jack up their prices when the wholesale price was rising. And now what we're seeing is that they're taking their time to bring prices back down. We see stability in prices in Singapore. We see wholesale prices have dropped by 10 cents a litre over the last week. And our call is for the major retailers to pass those savings on to motorists for the long weekend.
0: Something that I'm sure angers a lot of people is that it is definitely their prerogative. Of course, they are private companies and they can do as they please. Surely there needs to be more levers that can be pulled to force their hand a little to try to have them lower some of these prices. Why do you think we don't have those types of mechanisms in play to be able to protect some of the consumers out there?
1: Well, the you're correct. At the end of the day, the petrol stations, the petrol and diesel retailers can price their fuel as they need to. But we see that a fair margin of 10 to 15 cents per litre is that gives them the income they need to be able to source that fuel and make a margin on it. We see today 25 cents a litre, which we think is just way out of line. We certainly believe that motorists should be voting with their wallet and only supporting the retailers are supporting them with lower prices.
0: Mm. One of the last times that we talked about these prices, the ACCC made a rather unusual call to publicly announce that they were looking into all of this, but there's been radio silence since on what they might have found. Are you surprised that we haven't heard much in terms of their investigations into the early stages of this at least, and then what it flows on to what we're seeing right now?
1: Well, this is the challenge for motorists, is that we experience this pain at the pump in real time. And real-time pricing, we certainly see that there should be more action like real-time in, enforcement, because motorists experiencing the financial pain today and waiting 6 months for the outcomes is just not good enough to be a suitable threat to those petrol stations. We welcome the state government's work where they actually have resourced compliance officers for the real-time pricing scheme. And they've certainly ramped up the penalties for non-compliance there. And so it's really important that in these times that the federal government is leaning in to make sure that the compliance is undertaken.
0: Mm. And finally, I know this is speaking far more broadly than just our humble little state, but do we have a timeline potentially as to when we might be able to see some longer term relief when it comes to supply, or is it just simply we have to wait until the war's over and who knows when that will be?
1: This is the real challenge globally, is that we have been watching throughout this fuel situation on the duration, complication and escalation are the three things we've been watching very closely, and those indicators really aren't moving in our favour for prices to come down in the near term, particularly concerned in regards to diesel, because we see the Middle East, Venezuela, and also Russian refining capacity for diesel. We see continued impact upon the diesel supply chain that is particularly worrying in terms of it's not supply we're worried about, it's the price to motorists.
0: Mm. Well, as always, I appreciate your insight and input, and again, appreciate you taking a few moments to talk to us, REA's Principal Advisor for Energy and Peter Natras. Thanks again for joining us, Peter.
1: Thank you.
0: It's Around SA.
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5 double C, where we play better music and we play more of it. Happy Tuesday. Chris Guscott here with you. And I'm going to point you to the website once again, which is not surprising for our regulars. But if this is one of the first times you're listening, great to have you. You should go to 5cc.com and have a good look around at everything that we have on offer there. Community calendar in particular. And all sorts of different things popping up all across our region. So whether it is one of those weekly, fortnightly, monthly events or something that is a one-off, you should be checking it regularly and getting out and about. That includes 8th of October. It's Headspace Day. So, not this Thursday, but Thursday coming at the Port Lincoln Foreshore. 2 till 5. This is for young people aged 12 to 25. They can register on the day, grab free food and drink vouchers and go into a prize draw as well, which is absolutely fantastic. But the whole idea of this is do nothing. 2 till 5, a relaxed afternoon of food, fun and well-being. So, make sure that you're checking out information around all of these events, filling up your calendar accordingly, telling everybody who you can talk to about this. Get out and enjoy these wonderful events that we have. It's all at 5cc.com if you want to go and find any and all of that. All right, back to the music now. Great to have you on around.

0: It's around to SA this Tuesday, the 29th of September. Chris Guscott here with you. Hopefully you're having a lovely one up until this point. We have the 2pm news, sport and weather up next, and then within the next hour, going to be speaking to Trent Toomey from the Pharmacy Guild of Australia as the broader public continues to throw their support behind the push to have pharmacists given more abilities and powers to be able to see people for common ailments. And we're going to be joined by Trent to talk through where we're currently at with that and what more needs to be done, as this is especially pertinent for regional areas. So we'll get to all of that and plenty more after the break.
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3: Hello, I'm Monique Crichton. The PM has again defended Labor's economic management. Anthony Albanese has been asked whether inflation was a problem before the war in the Middle East, which has recently been copping much of the blame.
4: What you're seeing is inflationary pressures being a global phenomenon, which is why you've seen interest rate increases, including just in the last fortnight in the United States and in other advanced economies.
3: And that's left households here widely expecting another interest rate rise from our Reserve Bank this hour. Domain says a rate rise today will also impact housing supply. Chief economist Nicola Powell says it won't just hurt buyer confidence.
5: I think the bigger picture isn't just about demand, it's also about supply. And building approvals are weak. And I think with interest rates rising, higher borrowing costs and challenging development conditions continue to weigh on new projects.
3: Four new plaques have been added to the National Police Memorial in Canberra. They include Victoria's Neil Thompson and Vadim Devat Hotar, who was shot at Porepunkah while trying to arrest Desi Freeman. Aussie travellers in Pakistan are being warned of a security crackdown in the nation's capital. Supporters of former PM Imran Khan are preparing to march 180 k's to Islamabad on October 4. The Pakistani government has already begun locking down parts of the city. And Jennifer Lopez has admitted getting a bit teary about being an empty nester. Her 18-year-old twins are away at college. The 57-year-old says it's a scary time, but also a new beginning.
2: Your sport now. 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
3: In sport, hundreds of Lions fans have turned out in Brisbane to celebrate the AFL Grand Final win. Co-captain Harris Andrews telling the crowd it's a great group.
6: You know, from where the club was, like when Fags first arrived, to, you know, powerhouse team in the AFL. Very proud to be a part of this club and the way that the city's embraced us.
3: And Newcastle will be without Phoenix Crossland for Sunday's NRL Grand Final against the Roosters. He'll front the judiciary tonight to learn the length of a ban after pleading guilty in connection with a tackle which injured Panther star Nathan Cleary. That's the latest in news and sport.
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7: It's been a warm and breezy day right across the Eyre Peninsula, with winds easing and turning southwesterlies later this afternoon. Tonight, temperatures dropping to around 13 degrees in Port Lincoln, with increasing cloud and a chance of a late shower. Tomorrow brings a cooler change, with showers developing across the district. Expect tops of 22 in Port Lincoln, Cummins, Cleve and Cowell, 23 in Woodner, and 20 degrees for Streaky Bay, 19 in Elliston. To keep up to date with the latest weather information, visit 5CC.com.
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8: Today, the latest edition of people being told to police themselves and it falling apart almost immediately, we take a trip over to San Diego in California, where the local Humane Society has run low on funding. Now, their job up until this point was to have people available to essentially loosely police the local primary and high schools where a lot of dog owners catch up and let the dogs run wild, of course, and they can interact and the dog owners can get together. Of course, those particular Humane Society members were able to just keep an eye on things, but it was somewhat of a deterrent for those particular dog owners who just leave their dogs' droppings all over the place. It was to enforce that. However, with funding low, we can no longer have this. So, there's a new honour system that's in play now, accompanied by these signs that are on fences around some of these elementary

obstacles. And essentially what happens is they get somebody to go round at the end of a day and find how many pieces of dog poo there are. And if there are any at all, then it goes to an amber warning, which means the park is at risk of closure. And if they find another one, then they close it for a temporary period of time. Unsurprisingly, pretty much all of the places this is happening have been closed now because people just can't be bothered to pick up their dog poo. So the honour system has failed pretty much spectacularly to the point where nobody's now able to go to these places. So another example of people being told to do the right thing and people immediately taking the mickey out of it and ruining it for everybody. What a time to be alive, huh? 0417 063963. Thanks for being a part of Around SA. Chris Guscott here with you. Hope you're keeping yourself cool as the temperature continues to rise across our state. Unseasonably warm day for late September, so hopefully you're keeping yourself as well prepared as you can be. Right, within this hour of the program, a broad number of Australians are supportive of handing pharmacists more powers to be able to help out. I am definitely one of those people. We talk about the progress that's being made. We're going to be joined by Pharmacy Guild of Australia's president and Professor Trent Toomey. All of this to come within this hour, but we'll start with the news. Huey Lewis in the news, of course. It's part of your two ups at two. Thanks for joining us and a very good afternoon to you.

0: There's a great deeper cut as part of your Two Up Sit Two this Tuesday, the 29th of September. Huey Lewis in the news there with Perfect World. Here's to hoping you're doing your bit to get us ever so slightly closer to that. Chris Guscott here with you, and hopefully you've been on our text line up until this point. But if you haven't, no better time than the present for you to jump on and have your say on 0417 063 963. Right. I don't think this will be too much of a surprise to people, but a new survey has come out finding that a large majority of Australians, and of course you can extrapolate this down to SA as well, but a large majority of Australians are looking forward to the day in which they can go to a pharmacist for something basic instead of a GP. So the stats that are provided here, first and foremost provided by the Pharmacy Guild of Australia, so of course it's going to be favourable towards them, so take it with a grain of salt in that respect, but it's not as if I don't agree with what's been said, and I don't think they'd be too far away even if they fudged a little bit. But nearly 9 in 10, so they trust pharmacists to provide advice for common non-complex health conditions, and nearly 8 in 10, which is 79%, support trained pharmacists assessing, treating and prescribing for everyday conditions like ear infections, eczema, etc. So this continues on this back and forth that's been happening between the Pharmacy Guild of Australia and the Royal Australian College of GPs and other GP organisations as well, who have been going tit for tat as to what the best way forward is for us in regards to healthcare. And the fact that we haven't had this conversation more substantially up until this point is surprising to me, because if you are able to simply hand pharmacists the power to be able to do this, you take pressure off of GPs. Now, that is a good thing irrespective of metro or regional divide, but especially in regional areas where we talk so extensively about how on earth do we incentivise GPs to come out to regional areas. I mean, I use this example time and time again, but the brand new facility in Kimber, for example, absolutely state of the art, but they can't get anyone to permanently populate it. They have to continue to get locums like a lot of other places too. So it's not money. So how else do we incentivise GPs to come to the region? That's a different topic today, but it speaks to the heart of why pharmacists are important, because there's more pharmacists than GPs, to say the least. Well, for practically everywhere in regional South Australia. So to be able to give them a little bit more power to be able to help us out means you don't have as much pressure on GPs if you have one in your town, for goodness sake, but also your hospitals as well, where the last thing we want to do is end up with significant ramping like we see down in metropolitan areas too. So, truth be told, this seems pretty straightforward to me as to we should be continuing to roll this out. I know programs are already underway to train some pharmacists, but I am all in support of being able to diversify healthcare as much as we possibly can to be able to just enable people to see someone in a timely manner. And the main argument that's against this from GPs is that the level of care is of concern because they don't study as much as GPs do, because they've got to have a doctorate before they get into the field. And I can understand that to an extent, but when you're talking about common health conditions, which can be quite frequent in their presentations and you can see the same sorts of things, I don't think it's as much of a concern. I'm not saying pharmacists replace everybody, but if you're going to take on some common problems, I'm all for this. So we're going to be joined by Trent Toomey, the president of the Pharmacy Guild of Australia, to talk further about this. And I would love for you to talk further about it as well on our text line, which is 0417 063 963. It's around SA.
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0: Thanks for your company and for joining us on Around SA. Chris Guscott here with you. And furthering on from our discussion in regards to overwhelming research, which suggests that, well, people, especially in regional areas, are keen to have an expansion of pharmacists being able to do a lot more than they currently can do at the moment. And kind enough to join us to talk further about this from the Pharmacy Guild of Australia, the President, Professor Trent Toomey. How are we today, Trent?
1: Yeah, well, Chris, how are you, mate?
0: I'm fantastic. Thanks for taking a few moments of your time to talk to me. So I would say that, of course, from your position within the Pharmacy Guild of Australia, you would understand that there's been a groundswell to continue to extend the powers, but I'd imagine that this research, even the numbers that you saw, probably would have come as a surprise.
1: Yeah, so YouGov, which is a renowned market research company, did the research for us this World Pharmacy Day, which was last Friday, and the results completely shocked us. 92% of Australians support pharmacist prescribing. So that really turns the 6,100 pharmacies across Australia, the 300 towns where a pharmacy is the only piece of health infrastructure, into primary healthcare hubs. So it's been increasing every year that we've been measuring it, but to have 92% of Australians support it just blew us away.
0: Mm. You mentioned that in that research, you found that there are so many different places across regional areas in particular where GPs just simply aren't available. Are you surprised we just haven't had these conversations up until this point, considering that there has been a shortage of healthcare in regional areas for quite some time now?
1: I mean, we love our general practitioners, and my wife and I are both pharmacists, and we work hand in glove with them, as all health practitioners should, right? Patients, consumers, Aussies expect their healthcare professionals to work together in their best interest, and that's exactly what this is. So, you know, we've had to go back to university. We've got 5 years worth of tertiary training. We've had to do a sixth year with GP supervision to teach us the extra skills that, you know, that we needed to be able to diagnose and initiate treatment for 23 everyday health conditions. And those 23 things make up half of the reason that Aussies wait to see a general practitioner. So this is not taking away from our wonderful GPs. This is just providing another option for South Australians that don't have an option to see.
0: Mm. And I'm glad you brought that up, because that seems to be one of the main arguments that I see from GP organisations all across the country who are against the expanding of powers, is that they're worried about the level of care. But you clearly, from your position, don't have a concern in that respect.
1: Listen, as I said before, patients, Aussies, expect us to do what we are trained to do, which is work together. And I just want to highlight that there were 250 prescribing pharmacists a year ago. There will be 1,500 of them nationwide by this coming Australia Day. And every single one of those have not only had to go back to university, but have had to have a general practitioner sign up to supervise them and sign off on their competency. So, you know, whilst we may hear a few noises from GP lobby groups, grassroots GPs are lining up to support this initiative.
0: Mm. I know you can't specifically speak to regional SA, of course, but how practical is it to be able to see a rollout of pharmacists having expanded powers in all pockets and all different areas of the state and the country as well? Is that going to be much of a logistical undertaking that will take some time? Like, how quickly can we roll this out?
1: So it's being rolled out as we speak, and specifically in South Australia. The Malinauskas government has been highly supportive of it. Your previous health minister, Chris Picton, he's now had a promotion after the last election. He started this off, but your new health minister, Minister Blair, he's highly supportive of it as well. And in fact, they have partnered with Adelaide University to offer these graduate certificates. And Adelaide Uni, as you know, has been a little distracted with the merger over the previous months and years, but they found the bandwidth to launch this graduate certificate. So this is live, not just around Australia, this is live in South Australia with Adelaide Uni, with the backing of the government, and we're going from strength to strength. And you're right, South Australia is a big state, but most of the population is indeed in Adelaide. But community pharmacies, most of Adelaide's community pharmacies, most of South Australia's community pharmacies are open after 6 o'clock at night, are open Saturdays and Sundays, and there's all of those regional towns in regional SA where there might be a piece of SA health facility, but there's no private GP, but there is a private pharmacy. So We're working really, really hard in every state, including yours, to ensure that this comes to a pharmacy near you soon.
0: Mm. I know you're a busy man, so I appreciate you taking a few moments to talk to us. Pharmacy Guild of Australia's president, Professor Trent Toomey. Thank you very much for your time today, Trent.
1: Pleasure, Chris. Cheers, mate.
0: It's Around SA.
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Yes, another good one as part of your two ups at two on 5CC, where we play better music and we play more of it. Chris Guscott here with you. Of course, the double ups of your favourites, continuing in a few moments' time, but I'm poking my head in to tell you about Shop Local First with 5CC, a concept you should be well and truly familiar with by now. 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Lock Ag Services, Lincoln Surf, The Pastry Man, Lincoln Meat Service, Oceana Jewels. The list goes on. 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It's all at 5CC.com as part of our Shop Local First here at 5CC. Back to the two ups at two as promised. It's Around SA. Thanks for your company.

0: It's around to SA this Tuesday afternoon, and 3 p.m. news, sport and weather's on the way in a moment. I would usually tell you to put the kettle on, but it's quite warm today. Maybe a cool glass of water as a substitute, or depending your state of retirement, probably something a little harder if you want to enjoy the afternoon and cool yourself down. Completely up to you, of course. Within the last hour of the program, as we always do, we dive headfirst into the text line. I appreciate those who have jumped on already. We'll talk about what you're talking about. Within the last hour as well, want to link two stories together that aren't in themselves related, but they relate very much to what we have been discussing recently on the program across a variety of different fields. So I just want to bring them together, put them in one place for you, and I'd love your thoughts on those as well. Around SA continuing into the third hour next.
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15: Hello, I'm Monique Crichton. Well, it's set to get harder to balance the household budget. As expected, the Reserve Bank has lifted the cash rate 0.25% to 4.6, a 15-year high. It's the fourth rate hike this year and may not be the last, with Canstar's Sally Tindall admitting some economists are already tipping another jump in November.
16: It would be the highest cash rate setting that this country's seen since 2008. The problem is, you know, households across the country had significantly larger debts now than they did back in 2008.
15: A crime scene has been set up in Sydney following a daylight shooting. A man believed to be in his 30s shot in the leg at an apartment block in Liverpool. Parts of South Australia are experiencing a taste of summer. Adelaide recorded a top of 34.4 degrees just after 1:30 local time today. Edinburgh, Parafield and Roseworthy all nudging 36. Authorities in Perth are trying to work out how to remove a dead whale from a city beach. It's been attracting sharks, triggering a warning for swimmers to stay out of the water. And a sigh of relief for Renee Zellweger. She's been dismissed from a lawsuit brought by a house guest who claimed she was injured during a stay at the actor's boyfriend's rental home. The guest initially sued Renee and her partner, Ant Anstead, for $10 million after she tripped on a rug and hurt her knee at the home in Laguna Beach. She's now dropped the Bridget Jones star from the suit.
12: Your sport now. Cleve Rural Traders, your team supporting you through every season.
15: In sport, the NRL has announced the match officials for Sunday's grand final between the Knights and Roosters. Adam G has been given the honours of referee.

0: The decider with Chris Butler in the bunker. And the Socceroos are bracing for a fired up Brazilian side when they do battle in Brisbane tonight. The two sides are set to go head to head at Suncorp, with Australia expecting the world number 5 ranked team to hit back following their 1-1 draw last week. That's the latest in news and sport.
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2: Starting off in Arno Bay, the high tide at 4:15 at 1.28 metres. The low tide at 9:45 tonight at 0.35 of a metre. Over to Coffin Bay, the high tide at 4:45 at 0.83 of a metre. The low tide at 9:54 tonight at 0.16 of a metre. To Franklin Harbour, the high tide at 5:54 at 1.34 metres. The low tide at 11:12 tonight at 0.57 of a metre. To Streaky Bay, the low tide at 7:30 tonight at 0.15 of a metre. The high tide at 1:34 tomorrow morning at 1.95 metres. In Tumby Bay, the high tide at 3:32 at 1.29 metres. The low tide at 9:10 tonight at 0.39 of a metre. And in Port Lincoln, the high tide at 3:13 at 1.15 metres. The low tide at 8:47 tonight at 0.27 of a metre.
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2: It's been a warm and breezy day right across the Eyre Peninsula, with winds easing and turning southwesterlies later this afternoon. Tonight, temperatures dropping to around 13 degrees in Port Lincoln, with increasing cloud and a chance of a late shower. Tomorrow brings a cooler change, with showers developing across the district. Expect tops of 22 in Port Lincoln, Cummins, Cleve and Cowell, 23 in Woodner, and 20 degrees for Streaky Bay, 19 in Elliston. To keep up to date with the latest weather information, visit 5cc.com.
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3: I am sure that almost all of our listeners have been involved in a compromised position when nature calls. It's not a great deal you can do about it sometimes. And this is far from an invitation for you to tell me about it on the text line. Don't do that. But I'm just saying that we would have a lot of people with stories to tell. I'm not sure you've ever gone this far, though, to find yourself a bathroom, especially if you're out in a public place. So in Texas, a man has been arrested after he drove his car through the front doors of a grocery store because he needed to use the bathroom. Now, he was quote-unquote upset that the doors were locked. Now, this is 4:30 in the morning, right? This is not a 24-hour grocery store either. This is, we're closed for the evening. It's 4:30 in the morning. You should be in bed. This man disagreed. He drove his car through the front of the grocery store to go to the toilet. And unsurprisingly, it's caused extensive damage to the entry. I don't know if what that man had to do was worth the charges coming for him. But surely there was a better alternative. Although, that being said, when nature is calling, there's a certain level of panic that runs through your body, so you can make some bad decisions. That man from Rosenberg in Texas definitely did that. So just maybe a bit of prior planning if you can. But if not, don't drive through the front of a store to do that. It's probably not worth it. 0417, there's no probably about it. 0417 063 963 is the text line. Great to have you on board. We dive into the text line next to discuss what you're discussing. Also, within this last hour, I'm going to link two stories together. Ones that I think are definitely of interest after the topics we've been discussing over the last couple of months. We will get to it all. Plenty more, of course, after we start with the Eagles. Bit of heartache tonight. Thanks for joining us all. A very good afternoon to you.

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0: kiss.
1: It's around to SA for this Tuesday, and I appreciate you all for joining us on the program. And I appreciate you just that little bit more if you take a few moments to be on our text line and to have your say about everything we're discussing or anything else you want to bring to the fold as well. The number is 0417 063 963. As you might imagine, the bulk of our texts have come from the first hour of the program, in which we were talking about the RAA this time, calling for some price relief at the pump. More specifically, in regards to diesel, as they have noticed that the gap between the wholesale price and the retail price for diesel currently sits at about 25 cents, which is a big profit margin for fuel retailers. And the RAA, rather fairly, tend to point towards a 5 to 15 cent range as what they'll be able to accept and move past. So clearly they're saying, and Peter Natras in the first hour said this too, the fact that they're taking their time to reduce the price of diesel is definitely something that we should be frowning upon, and a lot of people already frowning when you go to the pump anyway. So we of course threw this open to the text line. I mentioned the ACCC, and of course whenever I mention that, a lot of people arc up, which is fair enough because they are the body who's supposed to be overseeing these types of, well, rorts, these unfair things that happen to consumers. That's their entire mission statement, is to oversee these sorts of things. 684 gets to the point, says, "Hello, Chris, the ACCC, weak as pee." And that's that. Fair enough. Stefan says, "Hello, Chris. I reckon it's time to replace the ACCC with a body that will stop the rorting and scamming. Price of fuel, and take a look at the rorting on Facebook Marketplace. I haven't dared to buy online from there. Been scammed a couple of times, so now very cautious. The ACCC know of these scams, but doing nothing. Need a new consumer protection that will stop this practice." I'm not sure they're going to have a great deal of luck with Facebook Marketplace because it's just one person dealing with another. If the ACCC is worried about Facebook Marketplace, I'd be concerned for the body. I would like them to have a much bigger picture on who they're targeting. I understand that people are understandably furious with some of the interactions they have with those types of marketplaces, but it's beyond the ACCC in that particular respect. So, like I've said throughout, here's to hoping, and maybe it's just the optimism talking, but here's to hoping what the ACCC are currently in the middle of is a big old investigation where fuel retailers are going to pay the price for what we clearly know, which is, and the RAA can back us up with all this data, that there are extended periods, especially throughout the last 6 months, where the wholesale and the retail price have been miles apart. And that means they're, of course, taking a pretty significant profit out of what is a pretty worrying situation for everybody. So, yes, here's to hoping that they're putting it all together as we speak. But again, I'm not sure my optimism is well placed there. 007 Daniel as well sent me through a map of what it looks like in Murray Bridge at the moment in terms of the diesel situation. And using one of those fuel apps, which, again, I recommend you use, it's not a great deal of difference if you're using a fuel app and all of the retailers in your area have decided to hike up the price. That's a problem in itself. But anyway, 007 Daniel sent through a map and it looks as if probably the cheapest you can get around there at least is $2.93, which is a lot. And just looking over Fuel Spy now, $2.93 is a pretty solid price if you look at some other places as well. Especially, of course, the further you go out, which is to be expected, unfortunately, but yes, it's looking quite nasty at the moment, isn't it? So, 0417 063 963, if you'd like to jump in on that, you're more than welcome to. Anything else as well on Around SA.
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0: It's around to SA this Tuesday, the 29th of September. And if you'd like to squeeze a message in, you'll need to make it quick, but now would be the time on 0417 063 963. Right, I want to wrap up with two stories that aren't related in themselves, but I'm going to put them in the same segment because they pertain to things that we've been talking about the last couple of months on Around SA, and I figured they're of interest to quickly get you across. So, first and foremost, if you've been seeing the advertiser at any point today, you would have seen that AV Jennings has pulled the plug on their air development around Adelaide's north. Now, AV Jennings, the reason why they chose to do this is to focus more on the eastern states of Australia, which is not the first or last time we're going to see a company do that. But that's not my problem with all of this. Nor is it that they did pull the plug, right? These things happen. What I am concerned about is the fact that that air development's been going for 14 years with the promise of, what, 2,000-odd homes? They said that they were going to have it done in about 12 to 15 years. We're 14 years into it now. They're not even halfway. So the fact that we had a developer in play for so long, established and would have had their rhythms, I'm sure, and the fact that we're not even halfway on that particular development worries me about the timelines that get set when we say that we are trying to build ourselves out of a housing crisis. And I don't doubt that there aren't houses being built, but as I've continued to said all throughout this process, there are so many barriers that are in the way to delivering this that we shouldn't be celebrating the fact that we have approvals. We shouldn't be celebrating the fact that the land's been freed up. Need to wait right to the end to when the houses are built and people are moving into them, and then you see the pressure come down on the housing market. And when you have these types of barriers come in for developers, for example, leaving and going, that tends to happen. But when you have developers in place and it's not being delivered at nearly the pace that it needs to, you can only wonder as to what it looks like when you extrapolate it across all the state, all the different areas that we have. And it must be said, one of the saving graces that we've talked about recently too, that may end up accelerating this process back to where it should be at least, is the modular home builds. And the fact that the factory that they have in place for this can be churned up to three times the production that they're currently doing at the moment. The fact that there's trials going out in a couple of different areas across regional SA to see how quickly all of this can come together as a way of potentially rolling this out regionally at bare minimum. That could be the saving grace for the go slow that gets put on construction industry when you don't have enough people. All of your resources are expensive. There's a lot of headwind, and SA Water, all the infrastructure that needs to come along with it too, there's plenty of headwinds there. And this once again has resuscitated calls from the Greens to ask for a public builder. That would be SA government owned, of course, and they would be able to deliver these types of projects internally, essentially, without having to rely on external developers, which makes sense when you see these types of stories, but its practicality in the long term, I'm not so sure. I also just want to quickly bring up another abandonment, and that is over in the eastern states. Now, this is in regards to an AI data center that they were looking to build in a place called Lane Cove over in New South Wales. Now, this has been abandoned by the group behind it because the community just got so angry with this and fed up that the bad publicity that was coming with them being associated with this wasn't worth it in the end, and they've decided to pull the pin. $1.2 billion this project was going to be, so it was quite a lucrative one for the group. So the fact that they've chosen to walk away from that is really intriguing when we have somewhat of a juncture ourselves in front of us with a couple of data centres that are going to be built, provided they get all the relevant approvals. They're going through the consultation with the public at the moment for both Tailem Bend and Stirling North. I found that story very intriguing as well, that if collectively there was enough pressure, there could be enough to move a company from making that decision. Now, does it mean that another company comes in and takes over? Look, that's most likely to happen, especially when you put $1.2 billion behind it. It's a fair carrot to dangle, but found that story as well. So you can read that particular one on the ABC. It's a more broader national story, of course, but thought that was of interest as we've had plenty of people on our text line who have voiced their displeasure about AI data centres, to say the least. So 0417 063963, a bit to unpack there, to say the least. And if you can quickly get a text in, we might be able to read it out by the end of the program. It's Around SA.
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5CC, where we play better music and we play more of it. It's nearly time for me to hand you over once again to Jonesy and Amanda. That's after the 4pm news, sport and weather, but I've got a little bit of time before that. So let me tell you once again about the Celebration Hub, and it really picks up in its urgency at this point of the month because we have a monthly giveaway there. 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So go to 5CC.com, Celebration Hub, of course. Put your details in. That's all you need to do. You'll be in the running to win yourself 6 bottles of beautiful Lincoln Estate wine, thanks to our great friends at Glen Forest Tourist Park. Make sure you're just heading down the road from Port Lincoln. It's about 10 minutes out. Gorgeous place to have a good look around. School holidays are on, so make sure you're taking advantage of that. Great place to have any type of celebration, function, event, etc. But get your details in now. You could win yourself 6 bottles of beautiful Lincoln Estate wine. Of course, you do need to be over 18 to enter this month. But take a few minutes now, get it done, and hopefully in a few days' time we'll announce you as the winner. A few more tracks from me and we'll wrap this all up next. It's Around SA. Thanks for your company.

Yes, it's been a busy edition of Around SA, but it's now time for me to wrap up. And thanks to everybody who's listened in, whether you've joined us for the full 3 hours, you've been in and out, you've caught bits and pieces, or you've just tuned in, you can't wait for me to leave. Jonesy and Amanda coming up next. Either way, it's been great to have you on board. Great to hear from you on the text line. I know tomorrow is going to be infinitely busier because we have that pokey little quiz called the Midweek Mind Games that a lot of people tune in specifically for. So I'm very keen to once again dust off the quiz that indeed aims to knock some of the dust out of the cogs of your mind. So we do all of that from 1 o'clock tomorrow. But like I mentioned, Jonesy and Amanda are up next. Christian O'Connell after that, and then the 80s at 8. So goodbye for now. Have a lovely evening. Stay safe on the roads, of course, and I'll talk to you tomorrow.

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1: Hello, I'm Monique Crichton. Well, it's getting harder to service an average mortgage here in Australia. The Reserve Bank has lifted the cash rate by 0.25% to 4.6%. Once passed on by the banks, it'll add $110 a month to repayments on a $731,000 loan. Treasurer Jim Chalmers pointing the finger of blame at the war in the Middle East.
2: Now, the statement makes it abundantly clear that one of the main drivers of inflation in our economy is a conflict on the other side of the world pushing up global oil prices and being felt right around our economy and indeed right around the world.
1: Opposition leader Angus Taylor, though, taking aim at government spending.
3: Families are having to tighten their belts, but the government hasn't tightened its belt. And that drives up inflation and interest rates, and all Australians are paying a price for that.
1: South Australian Greens Senator Sarah Hanson-Young has confirmed she'll stand for the party's leadership. The MITRE party is expected to decide on a replacement for Larissa Waters either tomorrow or Thursday. She's stepping down for health reasons. A survey's found millennials are feeling the most strained. 63% of those aged between 35 and 44 say the mental load of managing everyday life has jumped over the past year. And another of Angelina Jolie and Brad Pitt's kids have dropped his surname. Zahara, the latest to get court approval in California. She'll now be known as Zahara Marley Jolie.
0: Your sport now. Del Giorno's Cafe Restaurant, Port Lincoln's home of fresh local seafood.
1: In sport, Geelong's Jake Colajasny is retiring after 13 seasons and 200 games on medical grounds. It follows the controversy over his secret concussion waiver and failed medical tests. And Knights coach Justin Holbrook admits making Sunday's NRL Grand Final against the Roosters is a dream come true and a full circle moment given he once played for the club.
4: Yeah, obviously I've lived up here before. I've moved around a lot coaching and it's great to be back up here where I have played and have a connection to.
1: That's the latest in news and sport.
0: Wake up with Good Morning EP. 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
5: On West Coast waters, and winds turning west to southwest at least throughout the day, then becoming a variable about 10 knots later this afternoon. Seas to 1.5 metres, decreasing to below 1 metre by early tonight, and the swell southwesterly to 2 metres. On central waters, and pretty much the same, west to southwesterly winds to 15 knots, then becoming a variable below 10 knots by tonight. Seas to 1.5 metres, decreasing to below 1 metre by early tonight, and the swell southwesterly to 2 metres. And on Spencer Gulf waters, expecting winds shifting south to southwesterlies throughout the afternoon, seas to 2 metres, decreasing to 1 metre by early tonight, and the swell south to southwesterlies around 1 metre, increasing to 1.5 metres south of Port Neal to Port Victoria.
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5: It's been a warm and breezy day right across the Eyre Peninsula, with winds easing and turning southwesterlies later this afternoon. Tonight, temperatures dropping to around 13 degrees in Port Lincoln, with increasing cloud and a chance of a late shower. Tomorrow brings a cooler change, with showers developing across the district. Expect tops of 22 in Port Lincoln, Cummins, Cleve and Cowell, 23 in Woodna, and 20 degrees for Streaky Bay, 19 in Elliston. To keep up to date with the latest weather information, visit 5cc.com.
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18: It's Jonesy and Amanda. You know, I like scientists. And I like bread. I like eating bread. I like making bread. I like bread.
19: Okay. Where are you going? I know where you're going, actually. Let me take it from here, soldier. Scientists have made sourdough bread using yeast from a 5,500-year-old mummy.
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1: I've got a science story for you.
2: I like science stories.
1: Do you remember Otzi the Iceman? He's a mummy from 3,500 years ago. He's discovered in the Otzel Alps in on the Austrian-Italian border. He was discovered in 1991. Do you remember him?
2: Well, is that the big Viking with the big poo?
1: That's a different one. I mean, imagine that. You just do your last big number two.
2: Hey,
1: and
2: Lars.
1: Thousands of years later, people are analysing it to see what you've eaten. Oh, good on you. Fat shame me.
2: What we do in life echoes
1: in
2: eternity.
1: It does indeed. Should have flushed it. But this mummy was discovered in the 1990s. Mm. And they've found on it. This is what scientists do. Actually, I'll tell you where this story came from because I know you subscribe to Microbiome Monthly.
2: Yeah.
1: Just for the pinup.
2: I just like the centerfold.
1: Show us your petri dishes. So this is just a study that's been published by a team in Italy. They've discovered some yeast on the preserved body and they've used it to make sourdough.
2: Yeah.
1: You need to know this, though, if you're thinking of doing it. The cold-loving yeast was almost certainly not part of his living gut. They didn't take it out of his bacteria inside his body.
2: Yeah.
1: Researchers believe that this yeast has colonized his body after he died. So that's better.
2: Right.
1: But they cultured the yeast in a custom-built low-temperature fridge, and then they attempted to make bread. Initially, it didn't work, he has said, but after 3 months, we had a very, very good sourdough. If you're making beer next. So if you have some sourdough starter that you started in COVID and you thought, wow, that's been going a long time, you've got over 5,000 years to go.
2: Good on you, Mum.
1: Good on you, Mummy. Tip-top's the one.
2: Very good.
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0: Hello there, it's Jonesy and Amanda driving you home. It's Tuesday.
1: Do you believe in that the world is flat? I don't know, eh?
2: I don't know, eh? Well, this is Tin Hat Tuesday. We've had some beauties today.
0: Just from the get-go, Garth Brooks is not a serial killer.
2: Well, you and I know that, or do we? One of the biggest musical acts in the world, apparently, whenever he performs on stage, in that town, people go missing or end up murdered.
0: The only thing he kills is the country crossover chart.
2: Oh, nice, Brendan. All right, well, how about this one? I've got one more before we start taking your calls. There's a guy on Instagram called Adrian, and he has a theory that you only celebrate the birthday you were born, birthday. After that, knowing how old you are every year and celebrating your birthday makes you age faster. He describes himself as an eclectic being with the Wisdom Academy. So just so we know where we are with that.
0: Right.
2: Someone else who was a proponent of this is Prince. Here's Prince being interviewed about that.
3: On birthdays, you don't like birthdays.
4: No. We came here not knowing that we were going to die. Somebody told us that. You had how many birthdays?
5: Lee, what do you think?
4: Well, I know that you had one birthday.
5: Yeah.
4: When you were born on a certain day. Absolutely. You had no more birthdays after that. So I don't celebrate birthdays, so that stops me from counting days, which stops me from counting time, which allows me to still look the same as I did.
2: He says how young he looks. It's a shame he died at the age of 57 from a fentanyl overdose. Maybe if he'd had a bit more birthday cake and chosen to celebrate birthdays, he might have hit 58.
0: Well, you're born once.
2: Yeah. Oh, really? Thank you for explaining.
0: No, I'm just saying he's just.
2: Well, he says the whole idea of that is that the birthday, the cake, the candles, the celebration tells your brain and your body that you're getting older.
0: But what about his whole party on like it's 1999?
2: Well, what's
0: that all about?
2: Well, what was that all about choosing to look young forever but dying at 57?
0: What's with Little Red Corvette?
2: Well, what's with it all?
0: Charlie has joined us. Hello, Charlie.
6: Hello, Amanda. I'm a huge fan of you guys. I've got my conspiracy theory is that the first ever episode of Doctor Who is related to the JFK assassination, is linked.
0: Okay.
2: Okay, more information required, Charlie.
6: Why would you create a sci-fi show and air it the very next day if you didn't know about it?
2: I don't understand what you're saying. Air it the next day after the assassination?
6: Because it's because it's got something to do with sci-fi, and that it was a bit spooky because they didn't know about it, and they thought because it was November 23rd was when Doctor Who aired,
0: right?
6: And the JFK assassination happened the November 22nd, and during the pilot episode. They had to cut to a one-hour special of the JFK announcing the death of JFK over in England.
0: Yeah, right, okay. So did Doctor Who come out of his TARDIS and say the president has been assassinated?
2: What's the connection between Doctor Who and the assassination?
6: Well, there was a book that was written and got something to do with it it was a fiction book and it was about the doctor who was there during the JFK assassination and saw it.
2: Ryan's playing this music to stop us asking more questions. He's in on it. He's in on Big Doctor Who.
0: Are you on Big Doctor?
7: No.
0: Big TARDIS.
2: I've got a headache. Thank you, Charlie.
0: Thank you for being with us today.
2: Thank you.
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0: Hello there, it's Jonesy Demander's Jam Nation.
1: I've heard this story about a book that was borrowed from a New South Wales library in Kiama.
0: Yep.
1: And wasn't returned, and the fine has ticked over enormously over the years to the point where it is $28,000. They've agreed to waive the fine.
0: Wow.
1: So this book is overdue by 150 years.
0: Oh, wow.
1: Let me tell you about it. So there's a family in Kiama, and they discovered a chest of books inside an old fireplace as they're renovating their house. And one of them was a book called The Antiquities of Athens that was borrowed from the New South Wales Library 150 years ago.
0: Wow.
1: Unbelievable. So despite some damage, the book apparently was in quite good condition. So as well as the ownership stamp inside the front cover, it states the library's opening hours, its borrowing restrictions, and the fines. So this is how it got to $28,000 worth of fines at a rate of 3 pence per week for every week the book is overdue. Staff were able to estimate that it had gone up, accounting for inflation, to $28,000, but the library very generously waived that. So as well as showing that the Antiquities of Athens was the 506th item added to the Kiama Library collection, the bylaws inside the book also gave an insight into what it took to borrow a book in 1872. Anyone intoxicated was not allowed to borrow a book.
0: Right.
1: Anyone behaving in a disorderly manner would be fined at least 5 shillings per offence. Book loans were restricted to 1 volume per person. But exception could be made to increase that if a household had 6 members who could prove they could read.
0: Right.
1: Interesting, isn't it?
0: Wow.
1: Yeah. You know what else they found in that chest?
0: No.
1: A 150-year-old copy of Knave, last lent to, let me have a look, Mr. B. Jones.
0: You know.
1: You know, maybe it's, oh, what a shame. It's been destroyed. Wow. Took a while to burn.
0: That'd be some dubious stains.
2: Take a peek. Take a peek behind the scenes. Follow Jonesy and Amanda on Instagram and Facebook.
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14: In sport, both the Knights and Roosters have named unchanged sides for Sunday's grand final. That's despite Newcastle's Phoenix Crossland pleading guilty over a tackle which injured Panthers star Nathan Cleary. His final punishment will be delivered by the NRL judiciary tonight. And Dockers skipper Alex Pearce has avoided surgery on his Achilles. Scans have confirmed he suffered only a partial tear, meaning he could be back in time for AFL pre-season training. That's the latest in news and sport.
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15: It's been a warm and breezy day right across the air peninsula with wind.

0: and a chance of a late shower. Tomorrow brings a cooler change with showers developing across the district. Expect tops of 22 in Port Lincoln, Cummins, Cleve and Cowell, 23 in Woodner, and 20 degrees for Streaky Bay, 19 in Elliston. To keep up to date with the latest weather information, visit 5cc.com.
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13: It's showtime.
14: Well, hello there. It's Jonesy and Amanda.
15: One of my great passions in life. I have a few of them.
14: Yep.
15: Salt and vinegar chips.
14: Yes.
15: Tea.
14: Yep.
15: Yacht rock.
14: Okay. I thought you were going to say humanitarian aid.
15: No, yacht rock. If you can combine all those things. I tell you what, there is a cruise in America that has some of my favorite yacht rock bands.
14: Mm-hmm.
15: I'd give anything to be there, and I bet they have chips on board too.
14: Out of the way, knacker bag. Because we're talking about Aussie insults.
15: Well, it's landed.
14: Or is that a term of endearment?
15: I don't know. I've never heard it before.
14: That's coming up. Really? Well, I'm surprised about that. That's coming up. It's Jonesy and Amanda driving you home for Jam Nation. 5CC.

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1: Beauty is a funny thing, isn't it?
2: Beauty is a funny thing.
1: A mum has uploaded a video of her kids' reactions after she got her eyebrows tattooed.
2: Oh.
1: Suffice to say, it didn't go well.
3: Oh my God, you look so ugly.
2: Dear me.
1: Yeah. Eyebrow tattooing can be severe. My wife got it done.
2: Well, it looks severe day one.
1: It does. One day I came home and she was just sitting there. I said, what's happened? What have you smashed the car? Something's happened. What's happened? She said, what? And I said, what's happened? Why do you look so cranky? Because you look like Angry Birds when it first happens.
2: That's only for the first day or so.
1: The first day, then after that, it's all okay.
2: Well, do you remember that time I got a spray tan? And the same sort of thing. It's much darker and it goes dark for a couple of hours and you shower it off. I walked in and my husband said, Bulla. Look, you know, all these things.
1: Where's the carver?
2: Remember Millie, who used to work here with us?
1: Yeah, our executive producer.
2: She was in her final year of high school, I think, when she got her eyebrows.
1: Mm-hmm.
2: Well, eyelashes tinted, it might have been.
1: No, she got her eyebrows done.
2: Oh, was it?
1: And her dad said.
2: This is for her school formal.
1: School formal. And her dad said these words, you look like a monster.
2: 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And he says,
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0: It's Jonesy and Amanda driving you home for Jam Nation. A mum has uploaded a video of her kids' reactions after she got her eyebrows tattooed, and it can look a little severe. Yes.
1: Etc. etc. Like the time
0: the
1: I got
0: little
1: a,
0: ones.
1: A spray tan and my husband said, Bulla.
0: Like that time my wife got her eyebrows done. I said, what happened? Have we crashed the car? What's happened?
1: I was trying to make myself beautiful.
2: You're beautiful. It's...
3: Oh my God, you look so ugly.
0: Andrew has joined us. Hello, Andrew.
1: Hi, Andrew.
4: Hey, Johnson, man. How are you doing?
1: Very great. Well. What happened?
4: About 34 years ago, my dad died, and I got alopecia.
0: Yep.
4: Of course, had a full head of hair and a big mo, and it all half fell out overnight. So we had to shave it off.
0: Yeah.
4: And I ended up, when I shaved it all off, I looked like Uncle Fester out of the Addams Family. You could have shoved a light bulb in my mouth, and I would have been fine.
0: So with the grief, I guess, with your dad passing away,
1: of it.
0: Caused the alopecia.
4: Yeah, and my youngest daughter was about 4 or 5 at the time. You're not my dad. Where's my dad? What have you done to my dad? Wouldn't talk to me for about a week.
1: Wow.
0: Yeah.
1: And has it all grown back, Andrew?
4: Bar the mo.
1: Okay.
4: Yeah.
0: Okay, so the head grew back, but the mo didn't.
4: Yeah. I can't grow a mo and I can't grow a beard.
1: The irony is I can.
0: If what you've lost, demand has taken up.
1: Thank you, Andrew.
0: It's fascinating. Mm. Garth has joined us.
1: Hi, Garth. Was it you trying to make yourself beautiful?
5: No, it was my daughter-in-law on her wedding.
0: Mm.
5: She did herself up to the nines, trying to look gorgeous, etc., etc. But at the wedding, her mother said this is the only wedding she's been to where the mother looks better than the bride.
1: Who said that?
5: Yeah, and they haven't spoken since.
1: So her mother said that to her?
5: Yeah.
1: Oh.
0: So her mother said to her own daughter,
1: this is the only wedding I've been to where the mother looked better than the bride.
0: About herself.
1: Wow. And you said they haven't spoken since. How many years is that?
5: Oh, she's been married now for about 14 years, I think.
1: Oh, wow. What? Shut your pie hole.
0: When a wedding's around, you just shut your pie hole.
1: Oh, I'm exhausted hearing that story. Thank you, Garth.
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16: Hi there, I'm Rana Hussein. Grand final preparations continue for the Roosters and the Broncos ahead of Sunday's NRLW blockbuster. It comes as the league's judiciary hands down its findings from last week's prelims. Canberra's Sheridan Gallagher, the only player sanctioned, led off with a warning for two offences, including a hair pull. And in the AFLW, the MROs handed out five fines from just three games in round seven. West Coast's Jess Ranch fined $400 for kicking, while Frio's Indiana West copped a rough conduct penalty.
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1: We've played more of that than of any of the bands that are actually on that cruise.
0: And they were wearing nothing but socks on their privates when they played it.
1: Well,
0: look, smooth sailing for you, friend.
1: Look, that's September next year. I'm saving
0: up. Hope you don't hit a maelstrom.
1: A what?
0: A maelstrom.
1: Okay.
0: That's a sea term.
1: Or maybe an iceberg.
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4: Hello, I'm Monique Crichton. It turns out the Reserve Bank Board decision to raise interest rates again this

0: knows it means home buyers will need to find hundreds of dollars a month extra for mortgage repayments, but it can't be helped.
1: I know they don't understand why we have to do this and it hurts them. But the point is, if we don't address this, inflation will get worse and interest rates will have to be higher and the economy in a worse position in order to address that.
0: The federal opposition has jumped on the latest rate rise to push for a change of government. Shadow Treasurer Tim Wilson says Aussies have had enough.
2: Australians are looking at their household budget and they do not know anymore where to squeeze. And they're having to make tough choices about how they're going to get ahead. And the only way we're going to see it change is if we see a change of government.
0: Parts of South Australia have experienced their hottest September day on record, while Adelaide itself has been through its hottest day since 1961, after the mercury peaked at 34.4. And classic Neighbours episodes are getting a revamp. AI will be used to re-edit storylines to allow them to be played on mobile phones. Episodes involving Margot Robbie among the 9,000 in line to be cut down.
3: Your sport now. 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
0: In sport, footy fans aren't the only ones still reeling from Sunday's thrilling NRL prelim in which the Knights outclassed the Panthers to book a spot in the grand final against the Roosters. Chooks skipper James Tedesco also wowed by Newcastle's effort.
4: Sort of on the edge of your seat for most of the game, could have went either way then, and credit to Knights what they were able to do. And that second half of the man down was pretty unbelievable, so yeah, very inspiring win by them.
0: And the Socceroos take on Brazil tonight in Brisbane. And the sides played out a 1-1 draw in Townsville on Friday. That's the latest in news and sport.
3: Boston Bay Diner. 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
5: Tomorrow across the Eyre Peninsula, a cooler and unsettled day. Showers are expected through the west coast and lower Eyre Peninsula, with thunderstorms possible as well. The lower Eyre is heading for the low to mid-20s, with a very high chance of showers, while showers and possible storms will also affect western parts of the region. Winds will turn west to southwesterly as the change moves through.
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18: Folks are dumb where I come from, especially if you're in Brazil and you think you're helping a 12-year-old, but that 12-year-old is not a 12-year-old, happens to be a 37-year-old pretending to be a 12-year-old.
19: When you say helping, this story is about a couple adopting.
18: Yeah, helping them, getting a little kid off the main street. Also, the pub test, the 90-minute restaurant booking. Does it pass the pub test? That's all coming up. It's Jonesy and Amanda driving you home for Jam Nation.
3: 5CC.

0: It's Jonesy and Amanda driving you home for Jam Nation. There's a lot of stupid or well-meaning people in this world.
1: Aren't we lucky?
0: Maybe. Or is stupidity and well-meaning, do they go hand in hand?
1: Give me your case in point.
0: There's a family in Brazil took pity on a 12-year-old girl who claimed to have come from a history of abuse and had health problems. So they said, you know, my casa, your casa, come into my house and we'll look after you.
1: All right.
0: This lady's name, according to them, was Gabrielle.
1: Mm-hmm.
0: Gabrielle had come along and...
1: So a 12-year-old started living with them.
0: Yeah. Lived there for a year. They bought her clothes. They bought her toys. They gave her a room. They gave her 3 square meals a day.
1: Square ones?
0: Yeah. Well, you know, I...
1: What if she wanted snacks as well?
0: You know, she was fed well. Then it came to pass that she wasn't 12 years old.
1: Oh.
0: She wasn't called Gabrielle. She was actually 37 years of age, and her real name was Amanda Maria Souza de Oliveira.
1: She was how old?
0: 37.
1: Why would you want to pretend to be 12? Was she that desperate for someone to take care of her?
0: Because he lives... It's expensive. Well, kids can't get a house these days.
1: Would you choose to go back to school again?
0: I'd probably do all right.
1: Yeah, how? Imagine the ignominy if you didn't.
0: Probably not. I remember I did some artwork for my daughter once, and the teacher gave it a B+.
1: Oh, what an outrage!
0: And I was outraged. Yes. I went to art school. So to maintain the disguise, you're probably wondering, they found that Amanda/Gabrielle claimed she'd been administered hormones. You know, because they can sort of puff up a bit hormones.
1: So that's why she said, I might look a bit older than you think, really only 12.
0: Yeah. So during the time when she lived with the family, she stayed in a decorated bedroom, was given children's toys. The family even reportedly organized a 12th birthday party for her.
1: Where's the grog?
0: Police say she asked her foster parents not to enroll her in school or begin a formal adoption process out of fear her abusive father might find her. Right.
1: How she got out of that.
0: A relative of the couple eventually grew suspicious when she'd gone outside for a smoke and some whiskey.
1: And asked to play some Michael Bublé. Middle-aged woman alert.
0: And couldn't get on a Contiki tour. And they ratted it out to the cops.
1: Oh, but can I keep my Cabbage Patch doll?
0: Now Amanda has been convicted fraud and identity theft.
1: They should get her for an Oil of Yulan commercial.
0: She's confusing people at the passport control. Anyway, I've got a photo of her here drinking milk from a bottle. She's 12. So this, are you either soft-hearted or stupid?
1: Well,
0: I think in this case it's a bit from column A and a bit from column B.
1: I think so too.
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0: It's not like us to be at odds about stuff.
6: Well, you like to eat and get out. What we're discussing is the 90-minute restaurant booking. Does it pass the pub test? Because since COVID, this has been a thing. We all wanted to help our hospitality industry.
7: Yep.
6: And whenever there was social distancing, they could only have a few people at a time. So it went into two sessions an evening for dining.
7: Yep.
6: A friend of mine went to a very expensive restaurant recently. And the minute they walked in, they said, we're told you've got 90 minutes. And you just think, come on. By the time you sit down, order your wine, have a chat, look at the menu. Half your time's up.
7: Well, what it means.
6: Because I know you like to, as I said, eat and disappear. Whereas mine, I feel.
7: Eat and disappear.
6: I don't like long dinners. I'm happy with that. But I feel.
7: You like long lunches. I like a long lunch.
6: I feel the pressure of the restaurant wanting me to go. I take that on board. Yep. I feel the anxiety.
7: But in the old days,
6: the minute I sit down,
7: you'd see the garçon walking around getting the tables and the chairs and putting them all together and mopping stuff down and
6: but some people love that.
7: Yeah.
6: So why shouldn't, but if you want to be a stayer and drink more wine and spend more money,
7: but they
6: want to
7: get some more people across through the door. What does the young people think? What about Gen Y Rye? What do you do?
6: But he's a man.
8: I like to just eat and get out.
7: Yep. So when you're down at Guzman El Gomez.
6: More, sir.
7: You've
6: I'd like some
7: Kelly
6: more sour
7: burrito.
6: Cream, sir.
7: That's it.
6: Well, let's ask
7: Speedy
6: you.
7: Speedy Gonzales,
6: 90-minute restaurant booking, does it pass the pub test?
9: Well, I'm just wondering, does the 90 minutes start when you sit down or when you get your food? And what happens if it takes an hour to get your food?
10: I reckon it's okay. I'll get Jonesy, like, you want to get in and out. But seriously, in a buffet, if you're having, like, maybe two servings of a main meal, like, that's huge. You're rolling out of the restaurant.
11: I absolutely hate it, and I hate the fact that our son will say, do you want to come out for dinner with him and his partner? And we get there for, say, 6, and at 8:15, you're being shafted out the door sometimes. And last night, we went to the pub, and we got there at 6, and we were the last people there at 11 o'clock. So I'm glad we didn't have a 90-minute.
12: Doesn't pass the pub test for me because I want to relax and enjoy my meal and enjoy my friends. You don't want to be looking at your watch the whole time.
7: You want to be enjoying your friends.
6: But I'm the person who looks at my watch the whole time and feels the anxiety.
7: So who's at fault here?
6: COVID. We never recovered.
7: It's COVID's fault. When Ryan's with mum and dad down getting a 3-piece feed at KFC.
6: Blame COVID.
13: Take a peek. 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
4: For the west coast tomorrow, partly cloudy, chance of morning fog south of Streaky Bay, medium chance of showers west of the Nullarbor, slight chance elsewhere. Winds south to southeasterly, 15 to 20 kilometres now, becoming light in the evening. Overnight temperatures falling to between 7 and 11 degrees, with daytime temperatures reaching around 20. For the eastern air peninsula, partly cloudy, chance of morning fog, medium chance of showers in the south, slight chance elsewhere. Light winds becoming south to southeasterly, 15 to 20 kilometres now in the morning, then becoming light in the late afternoon. Overnight temperatures falling to around 8 degrees with daytime temperatures reaching around 18. While the lower air peninsula partly cloudy, chance of morning fog, medium chance of showers most likely in the afternoon. Light winds becoming southeasterly 15 to 20 kilometres an hour in the morning, then becoming light in the late afternoon. Overnight temperatures falling to between 7 and 10 degrees with daytime temperatures reaching around 20.
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7: Tomorrow across the Eyre Peninsula, a cooler and unsettled day. Showers are expected through the west coast and lower Eyre Peninsula, with thunderstorms possible as well. The lower Eyre is heading for the low to mid 20s, with a very high chance of showers, while showers and possible storms will also affect western parts of the region. Winds will turn west to southwesterly as the change moves through.
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8: Welcome to the 80s at 8. Shane Bryan with you tonight on the show. It's Chart Tuesday. We've gone back to September 1986. We're going to take a look at what the number one song was. Was it Steve Winwood? Or was it Bananarama and Venus? We're going to take a look at the top five songs in Australia in September 1986. We're going to take a look at the US and the UK charts as well. And we'll find out who was touring in September 1986. Let's kick it off with a song that definitely was in the charts. And I have a feeling he was in the top five. This is Lionel Richie, Dancing on the Ceiling. You're on the 80s at 8.

It was the title track from her second album. It showed more of a mature side of Cyndi Lauper. Became her fifth Australian top 10 hit. At number two was Lionel Richie and Dancing on the Ceiling. We heard that at the start of the show. And the biggest song in Australia was Venus Bananarama. The British trio spent 7 weeks straight at number one with the cover of their shocking blue classic. It was their only Australian chart topper and their first hit produced by legendary Stock, Aitken and Waterman. This is Venus Bananarama. You're on the 80s.

0: You're on the 80s at 8, Shane Bryan with you. It's Chart Tuesday. That was Peter Cetera, Glory of Love, sitting at number 9 in Australia this week in September of 1986. Huge hit thanks to The Karate Kid Part 2 and one of the biggest movie themes of the decade. Now, while Australia was busy falling in love with Bananarama's Venus, the rest of the world had its own chart stories unfolding. It's time to take a look at the global charts.
1: 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It's the 80s at 8 Global Chart Hits.
0: Let's kick it off with the US. Lionel Richie was sitting at number 3 with Dancing on the Ceiling. The video became almost as famous as the song itself, with Lionel literally dancing on the walls and the ceiling thanks to a rotating set that reportedly cost a fortune to build. Coming in at number 2 was Gloria Loring and Carl Anderson with Friends and Lovers, a duet that started life as a TV theme song. And at number 1, Huey Lewis and the News with Stuck With You. It was a complete change of pace from the band that gave us The Power of Love and Back in Time the year before. The easygoing summer tune became the group's third number one and helped keep the album 4 on the top of the charts. Meanwhile, in the UK, Madonna was sitting at number 3 with True Blue. Now, unusually, the song wasn't released as a single in the US, but British audiences loved it, sending it all the way to the top of the UK charts. At number 2 was Five Star with Rain or Shine, often described as Britain's answer to the Jacksons. But sitting at number 1 was the Communards with Don't Leave Me This Way. The high-energy cover of a classic track became the absolute phenomenon that eventually finished as the best-selling single in Britain for 1986. The lead singer, Jimmy Somerville, had one of the most instantly recognisable voices from the decade. Coming up after the break, we're back on the Aussie charts with Billy Joel, A Matter of Trust, sitting at number 24 this week in September 1986. You're on the 80s at 8.
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0: He was showcasing a new solo sound after leaving the Police, and Billy Joel was in the middle of his Bridge Tour World campaign, promoting the album that featured A Matter of Trust. Meanwhile, over in Europe, Queen were drawing huge crowds on their Magic Tour. Sadly, it would be the last time that Freddie Mercury toured with the band. Queen never returned to Australia with Freddie, and his final performance with Queen would come at Knebworth in August 1987. Coming up after the break, back to the Aussie charts and Midnight Oil and Dead Heart. Sitting at number 7 this week in September 1986 and on its way to becoming one of the band's best known songs, Midnight Oil, after the break on the 80s at 8.
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1: 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Thorn in my side. You know that's all you ever were. 80s one-hit wonders. This is the 80s at 8.

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0: And that wraps up the 80s today, tonight. Tomorrow night, my special guest was at one time the lead singer of Motley Crue, not for very long, but he tells us all about his stories during that time. I'm talking about John Corabi. John Corabi spills the beans on Motley Crue. That's tomorrow night on the 80s at 8. I'll catch you then. Thanks for keeping me company.
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1: Lock the Duck, small restaurant. 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You pull one lever and the train goes on the tracks and takes out a small business. They've worked very hard, put everything into it to establish themselves. People are going to get angry on their behalf. On the other side of things, you pull the lever and you leave everything in place, and then people in Mount Barker complain that the infrastructure isn't keeping up. 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
1: Who better to talk to from Cancer Council SA than the Senior Manager for Prevention, Christine Morris. 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
22: 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You know I like science, and I like bread. I like eating bread, I like making bread. I like bread.
23: Okay. Where are you going? 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
1: I've got a science story for you.
0: I like science stories.
1: Do you remember Otzi the Iceman? He's a mummy from 3,500 years ago. He's discovered in the Otzel Alps in on the Austrian-Italian border. He was discovered in 1991. Do you remember him?
0: Was that the big Viking with the big poo?
1: That's a different one. I mean, imagine that. You just do your last big number two.
0: Hey,
1: and
0: last.
1: Thousands of years later, people are analysing it to see what you've eaten. Oh, good on you. Fat shame me.
0: What we do in life echoes in eternity.
1: It does indeed. Should have flushed it. But this mummy was discovered in the 1990s. Mm. And they've found on it. This is what scientists do. Actually, I'll tell you where this story came from because I know you subscribe to Microbiome Monthly.
0: Yeah.
1: Just for the pinup.
0: I just like the centerfold.
1: Show us your petri dishes. So this is just a study that's been published by a team in Italy. They've discovered some yeast on the preserved body and they've used it to make sourdough.
0: Yeah.
1: You need to know this, though, if you're thinking of doing it. The cold-loving yeast... Mm. Was almost certainly not part of his living gut. They didn't take it out of his bacteria inside his body.
0: Yeah.
1: Researchers believe that this yeast has colonized his body after he died. So that's better.
0: Right.
1: But they cultured the yeast in a custom-built low-temperature fridge, and then they attempted to make bread. Initially, it didn't work, he has said, but after 3 months, we had a very, very good sourdough. I think you're making beer next. So if you have some sourdough starter that you started in COVID and you thought, wow, that's been going on.

0: long time. You've got over 5,000 years to go.
1: Good on you, Mum.
0: Good on you, Mummy. Tip-top's the one.
1: Very good.
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2: Jonesy and Amanda. Like a married couple, but with HR paperwork.
3: 5CC.

0: Hello, it's Jonesy and Amanda driving you home. It's Tuesday.
1: It is Tuesday, and that
2: Do
1: means
2: you believe
1: this.
2: In that the world is flat? I don't know, eh?
1: Tin Hat Tuesday. I've got a couple of very interesting ones today. The first one here comes from a man called Jason Shirker. He's an American author, a speaker, an entrepreneur, an online media figure known for his spirituality, consciousness, alternative healing, etc., etc., etc.
0: That's a hell of a LinkedIn profile.
1: Well, here's his big thing. You know how we've been told for years and years since medicine began not to drink your own urine?
0: Yep, yep.
1: Well, that's a giant furphy because, in fact, it's pretty much a vaccine.
3: Urine is a vaccine. That's essentially what it is. That's what it's based on. And when you re-ingest it when you're sick, within hours you will overcome that sickness. And I speak from experience because whenever I'm feeling bad, take a glass, you drink it. Sounds crazy, but that's a vaccine. It is your own perfect medicine that was generated by the laboratory in your own body. Well, pharmaceutical companies would go out of business and they don't want that. So what did they do? They created a campaign, and this was done over the past 100 years to get people to think that urine is toxic. And it is toxic waste.
0: So, him and Bear Grylls, big urine.
1: Big urine. Well, that's right. So pharmaceutical companies are saying, imagine if people knew that they could grow their own vaccines in their own bodies.
0: Yep.
1: We'll all go out of business. Hence, let's start a campaign saying it's bad for you.
0: I don't want to poo-poo this.
1: Go on. Why did we're allowed to poo-poo them. We're allowed to poo-poo
0: them. There's no judgment, really.
1: Oh, you're allowed to have some judgment.
0: But that's waste. It's waste product, so it can't be good for you.
1: No, it's the cells getting rid of the stuff that your body needs to get rid of.
0: Because if that was the case, why would you even need to urinate?
1: You make a good point. Well, he says that it's quite intense and you need to process it but re-ingest it. But also, if this was the case, don't you think there'd be more people just than him and Bear Grylls saying, and Gandhi saying, let's have a skull, right? Here's cheers.
0: You go on a cruise with those three guys.
1: Here's my next one, and I think we may have spoken about this before. Garth Brooks.
0: Oh, yeah.
1: Country performer. Likeable man. What's not to like about Garth Brooks?
0: Looks like a thumb with a cowboy hat.
1: He does a little bit. Well, what's not to like him is that, according to a whole lot of people, he's a serial killer.
0: I've heard this.
1: And that is because since the 1990s, everywhere that he has performed, people are saying there are dozens of missing people and murders in those exact locations. To the point where, this came up on my feed the other day, Garth Brooks killed my auntie Julie in Hindmarsh, Adelaide on the 3rd of September 1994.
0: Adelaide, Australia.
1: I don't know.
0: No, it's in Adelaide in America.
1: Is it?
0: Yeah.
1: Well, it says here, my lovely Auntie Julia was last singing during Garth's set crying to the river, which is probably where she is now. I don't know how he slips out when all his mates are just maybe playing cards. He says, oh, it won't be long, heading out with a bag and a murderer's mask on. I'll be back shortly, fellas.
0: Isn't that a burglar? Anyway, so Garth Brooks is performing. Yeah. Auntie Julie's in the crowd, tear-streaked face, and then while there's a long guitar solo, presumably not from Garth, he goes into the crowd, surreptitiously grabs Auntie Julie, knocks her off, and then comes back on the stage.
1: Don't be stupid. I imagine it happens after he's performed.
0: Okay.
1: I imagine that this is what people say, is that people are in the crowd, they go out to a bar afterwards, whatever. I'm guessing maybe that's where it happens. I don't know. Someone here has said, this is a bunch of S-H-I-T. And someone said, then the person said, what, my auntie was murdered and you're calling this S-H-I-T?
0: That's why I like Tin Hat Tuesday.
1: Yeah, well, that's what that is.
0: Saddle up.
1: What have you got for us? We've got our tin hats on. Please join us. And I must say, all of that Garth Brooks stuff is allegedly.
0: It's all alleged?
1: It's all allegedly.
0: Lawyers, relax.
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0: Hello there, it's Jonesy Demanda driving you home. It's Tuesday.
1: Do you believe in that the world is flat? I don't know, eh?
2: I don't know, eh? Well, this is Tin Hat Tuesday. We've had some beauties today.
0: Just from the get-go, Garth Brooks is not a serial killer.
2: Well, you and I know that, or do we? One of the biggest musical acts in the world, apparently, whenever he performs on stage, in that town, people go missing or end up murdered.
0: The only thing he kills is the country crossover chart.
2: Oh, nice, Brendan. All right, well, how about this one? I've got one more before we start taking your calls. There's a guy on Instagram called Adrian, and here's a theory that you only celebrate the birthday you were born, birthday. After that, knowing how old you are every year and celebrating your birthday makes you age faster. He describes himself as an eclectic being with the Wisdom Academy. So just so we know where we are with that.
0: Right.
2: Someone else who was a proponent of this is Prince. Here's Prince being interviewed about that.
3: On birthdays, you don't like birthdays.
4: No. We came here not knowing that we were going to die. Somebody told us that. You had how many birthdays?
5: Lee, what do you think?
4: Well, I know that you had one birthday.
5: Yeah.
4: We were born on a certain day. Absolutely. You had no more birthdays after that. So I don't celebrate birthdays, so that stops me from counting days, which stops me from counting time, which allows me to still look the same as I did.
2: He says how young he looks. It's a shame he died at the age of 57 from a fentanyl overdose. Maybe if he'd had a bit more birthday cake and chosen to celebrate birthdays, he might have hit 58.
0: Well, you're born once.
2: Yeah. Oh, really? Thank you for explaining.
0: No, I'm just saying he's just.
2: Well, he says the whole idea of that is that the birthday, the cake, the candles, the celebration tells your brain and your body that you're getting older.
0: But what about his whole party on like it's 1999?
2: Well, what's
0: that all about?
2: Well, what was that all about choosing to look young forever but dying at 57?
0: What's with Little Red Corvette?
2: Well, what's with it all?
0: Charlie has joined us. Hello, Charlie.
6: Hello, Amanda. I'm a huge fan of you guys. I've got my conspiracy theory is that the first ever episode of Doctor Who is related to the JFK assassination, is linked.
0: Okay.
2: Okay, more information required, Charlie.
6: Why would you create a sci-fi show and air it the very next day if you didn't know about it?
2: I don't understand what you're saying. Air it the next day after the assassination?
6: Because it's because it's got something to do with sci-fi, and that it was a bit spooky because they didn't know about it, and they thought because it was November 23rd was when Doctor Who aired,
0: right?
6: And the JFK assassination happened the November 22nd, and during the pilot episode. They had to cut to a 1 hour special of the JFK announcing the death of JFK over in England.
0: Yeah, right. Okay. So did Doctor Who come out of his TARDIS and say the president has been assassinated?
2: What's the connection between Doctor Who and the assassination?
6: Well, there was a book that was written and got something to do with it it was a fiction book and it was about the doctor who was there during the JFK assassination and saw it.
2: Ryan's playing this music to stop us asking more questions. He's in on it. He's in on Big Doctor Who.
0: Are you on Big Doctor?
7: No.
0: Big TARDIS.
2: I've got a headache. Thank you, Charlie.
0: Thank you for being with us today.
2: Thank you.
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0: Hello there, it's Jonesy Demander's Jam Nation.
1: I've heard this story about a book that was borrowed from a New South Wales library in Kiama.
0: Yep.
1: And wasn't returned, and the fine has ticked over enormously over the years to the point where it is $28,000. They've agreed to waive the fine.
0: Wow.
1: So this book is overdue by 150 years.
0: Oh, wow.
1: Let me tell you about it. So there's a family in Kiama, and they discovered a chest of books inside an old fireplace as they're renovating their house. And one of them was a book called The Antiquities of Athens that was borrowed from the New South Wales Library 150 years ago.
0: Wow.
1: Unbelievable. So despite some damage, the book apparently was in quite good condition.
0: Mm-hmm.
1: So as well as the ownership stamp inside the front cover, it states the library's opening hours, its borrowing restrictions, and the fines. So this is how it got to $28,000 worth of fines at a rate of 3 pence per week for every week the book is overdue. Staff were able to estimate that it had gone up, accounting for inflation, to $28,000. But the library very generously waived that. So as well as showing that the Antiquities of Athens was the 506th item added to the Kiama Library collection, the bylaws inside the book also gave an insight into what it took to borrow a book in 1872. Anyone intoxicated was not allowed to borrow a book.
0: Right.
1: Anyone behaving in a disorderly manner would be fined at least 5 shillings per offence. Book loans were restricted to 1 volume per person, but exception could be made to increase that if a household had 6 members who could prove they could read.
0: Right.
1: Interesting, isn't it?
0: Wow.
1: Yeah. You know what else they found in that chest?
0: No.
1: 150-year-old copy of Knave, last lent to, let me have a look, Mr. B. Jones.
0: You know.
1: You know, maybe it's, what a shame, it's been destroyed. Well, took a while to burn.
0: That'd be some dubious stains.
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0: Okay. I thought you were going to say humanitarian aid.
1: No, Yacht Rock. If you can combine all those things. I tell you what, there is a cruise in America that has some of my favorite Yacht Rock bands. Mm-hmm. I'd give anything to be there, and I bet they have chips on board too.
0: Out of the way, knackerbag. Because we're talking about Aussie insults.
1: Well, it's landed.
0: Or is that a term of endearment?
1: I don't know. I've never heard it before.
0: That's coming up. Really? Well, I'm surprised about that. That's coming up. It's Jonesy and Amanda driving you home for Jam Nation.
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0: It's Jonesy and Amanda driving you home for Jam Nation.
1: Often when I come across Australian vernacular, and that's not
0: a thing you climb a mountain in. That's a funicular.
1: It's a funicular.
0: Funicular.
1: Like a cable car thing.
0: No, it's not a cable car so much because it's on the ground. It's terrestrially mounted. If you go to Interlaken, you'll get on a funicular.
1: Have you fallen into a Scrabble heap?
0: I think I have.
1: Do you mean it's like a thing that a Smokey Dawson chair going up a hill?
0: Yeah.
1: Right. Okay. Yeah. Well, anyway, this isn't that. But often when I hear Australian slang, old Australian talk.
0: Yep.
1: I don't know anyone in the real world who talks like that apart from you.
0: Me and Brian Brown.
1: Yeah. And I don't think he does in real life.
0: He does. When you're standing next to Brian Brown, when I hear him say, fair dinkum, one time I heard him say, that guy's a dill. And I started weeping because he is what Australia is.
1: He was looking at you.
0: Brian. No, he wasn't looking at me.
1: Well, I've got some names here.
0: Okay.
1: Nicknames for workmates in Australia. And I reckon because you've done 1,000 trades,
0: yep.
1: I think you probably have used or been called some of these
0: And
1: things.
0: Can I just say master of none of them, but I've done a lot of them.
1: What do you, if I was to say wicket keeper.
0: Easy. Puts gloves on and stands back and watches.
1: Nice. Harvey Norman.
0: Three years, no interest. Okay.
1: Remember that shop we used to drive past that said mattresses, no interest? Like every marriage.
0: It was like Curves, the ladies' gym, and it just said Curves out the back.
1: How about Sensorlight?
0: Sensorlight only works if someone walks past.
1: Nice. Noodles, I hadn't heard of this one.
0: Noodles thinks all jobs take 2 minutes.
1: Ask his wife. Hey. Lantern.
0: Lantern, not very bright and has to be carried everywhere.
1: Yeah. Deck chair.
0: Deck chair always folds under pressure.
1: What if you were calling someone, hey, he's a bit of a Perth?
0: 3 hours behind everyone else. That's timing-wise.
1: Yeah. How about G-spot?
0: G-spot, you never find him.
1: Mm-hmm. Bush ranger.
0: Holds everyone up.
1: Wheelbarrow.
0: Has to be carried.
1: Yeah, or any works when he's pushed.
0: Yep.
1: Limo.
0: Limo.
1: Well, that'd be a good thing to be called.
0: Limo, yeah, limo is like me, carries everyone.
1: Yeah. Cordless.
0: Charges all night, but only works 2 hours.
1: How about this one? Foreskin.
0: Foreskin?
1: I don't think I should let you hazard a guess.
0: No, I don't.
1: Let me tell you.
0: No, I don't know that one.
1: Disappears when things get hard. How about the sniper's nightmare?
0: You can never find him.
1: One leg shorter than the other.
0: That's just workplace bullying.
1: F-post.
0: That's a good one. F-post. No. Nah.
1: Takes credit for everything.
0: Oh, that's great.
1: I love this one. Milo. Because he's not quick. What about this one? Didn't you used to call someone showbag?
0: Oh, yeah, showbag's full of shit.
1: Thank you.
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0: It's Jonesy and Amanda driving you home for Jam Nation.
1: Beauty is a funny thing, isn't it?
2: Beauty.
1: Beauty is a funny thing. Mate. A mum has uploaded a video of her kids' reactions after she got her eyebrows tattooed.
2: Oh.
1: Suffice to say, it didn't go well.
3: Oh my God, you look so ugly.
2: Dear me.
1: Yeah.
2: Oh.
1: Eyebrow tattooing can be severe. My wife got it done.
2: Well, it looks severe day one.
1: It does. One day I came home and she was just sitting there. I said, what's happened? What have you smashed the car? Something's happened. What's happened? She said, what? And I said, what's happened? Why do you look so cranky? Because you look like Angry Birds when it first happens.
2: That's only for the first day or so.
1: The first day, then after that, it's all okay.
2: Well, do you remember that time I got a spray tan? And the same sort of thing. It's much darker and it goes dark for a couple of hours and you shower it off. I walked in and my husband said, Bulla. Look, you know, all these things.
1: Where's the carver?
2: Remember Millie, who used to work here with us?
1: Yeah, our executive producer.
2: She was in her final year of high school, I think, when she got her eyebrows.
1: Mm-hmm.
2: Well, eyelashes tinted, it might have been.
1: No, she got her eyebrows done.
2: Oh, was it?
1: And her dad said.
2: This is for her school formal.
1: School formal. And her dad said these words, you look like a monster.
2: She ran in, burst into tears, starfish. On a bed, sobbing the day before. And he says,
1: like
2: what's wrong with you?
1: You look like a monster.
2: Wondering why she was oversensitive.
1: You know, I think it's something, it's an easy tribal drum. I was just trying to make myself look beautiful.
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0: Jonesy and Amanda driving you home for Jam Nation. A mum has uploaded a video of her kids' reactions after she got her eyebrows tattooed, and it can look a little severe.
1: Oh my God, you look so ugly.
0: Yes.
2: Et cetera. Like the time
0: I got a
2: spray tan and my husband said, Bulla.
0: Like that time my wife got her eyebrows done. I said, what happened? Have we crashed the car? What's happened?
2: I was trying to make myself beautiful.
3: You're beautiful.
1: Oh my God, you look so ugly.
0: Andrew has joined us. Hello, Andrew.
2: Hi, Andrew.
4: Hey, Johnson, man. How are you doing?
2: Very well. What happened?
4: About 34 years ago, my dad died and I got alopecia, of course. Had a full head of hair and a big mo and it all half fell out overnight. So we had to shave it off.
0: Yeah.
4: And I ended up, when I shaved it all off, I looked like Uncle Fester out of the Addams Family. You could have shoved a light bulb in my mouth and I would have been fine.
0: So with the grief, I guess, with your dad passing away,
2: of it.
0: Caused the alopecia.
4: Yeah, and my youngest daughter was about 4 or 5 at the time. You're not my dad. Where's my dad? What have you done to my dad? Wouldn't talk to me for about a week.
2: Wow.
0: Yeah.
2: And has it all grown back, Andrew?
4: Bar the mo.
0: Okay.
4: Yeah.
0: Okay.
4: Yeah.
0: So the head grew back, but the mo didn't.
4: Yeah. I can't grow a mo and I can't grow a beard.
2: The irony is I can.
0: What you've lost, Amanda's taken up.
2: Thank you, Andrew.
0: That's fascinating. Mm. Garth has joined us.
2: Hi, Garth. Was it you trying to make yourself beautiful?
5: No, it was my daughter-in-law on her wedding.
0: Mm.
5: She did herself up to the nines, trying to look gorgeous, et cetera, et cetera. But at the wedding, her mother said, this is the only wedding she's been to where the mother looks better than the bride.
2: Who said that?
5: Yeah, and they haven't spoken since.
2: So her mother said that to her?
5: Yeah.
2: Oh.
0: So her mother said to her own daughter,
2: this is the only wedding I've been to where the mother looked better than the bride.
0: About herself.
2: Wow. And you said they haven't spoken since. How many years is that?
5: Oh, she's been married now for about 14 years, I think.
2: Oh, wow. What? Shut your pie hole.
0: You know,
2: what?
0: When a wedding's around, you just shut your pie hole.
2: Oh, I'm exhausted hearing that story. Thank you, Garth.
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0: It's Jonesy and Amanda driving you home on Jam Nation.
1: You know what's big at the moment is yacht rock.
0: Everyone's loving it.
1: What the actual definition? What's the actual definition, Ryan?
0: Christopher Cross.
1: But there's not the definition. What's the definition?
2: So yacht rock, we're looking at like jazz-infused chords, R&B grooves, pristine studio production.
1: What?
0: Yep.
1: No, it's more, I was thinking more, it's the feel of the coast.
0: The canvas can do miracles.
1: It is Christopher Cross. It's all those kind of cruisy kind of Michael McDonald from Doobie
0: Seals
1: Brothers
0: and Crofts
1: kind of stuff.
0: Summer
1: I love
0: Breeze.
1: It is my favourite genre. But it's really big at the moment. Remember you and I went to see the tribute band Yachtly Crew?
0: Yeah.
1: And there's another one called Some Like It Yacht.
0: Yeah.
1: I love a yacht tribute band. But what about this? The Yacht Rock Cruise is going to set sail in September 2027. I've been reading about this today. Mm-hmm. This is from, it's called Celebrity Summit. We have no affiliation with this. I just read about it and thought, how great does this sound?
0: And you're a cruiser.
1: It's next year in September. Thank you. 6 smooth days of sailing to the iconic 70s and 80s West Coast sound performed for the fans who made it. It doesn't mention here about the production values, Ryan, that you seem so enamored of. It leaves from Vancouver and ends up in Los Angeles.
0: Okay.
1: Amazing. Can I tell you who's going to – it's not just going to be tribute bands and fans.
0: The actual people.
1: I'll tell you who's going to be performing. I'm going to give you a list. Kenny Loggins.
0: Yeah.
1: This guy, he's going to be on the cruise.
0: Wow. Well, that'd be pretty cool.
1: Want someone else?
0: Yeah.
1: This guy, Buzz Scaggs. Oh. Wow. Do you want more?
0: I do.
1: These guys, in some configuration.
0: Yeah.
1: The River Band.
0: You're on the cruise. The Albatross and the Whales.
1: They are your brothers.
0: Hard to buy for a Christmas.
1: How about this guy? Ray Parker Jr.
0: Yep. I'd go to the Dunny when he's doing Ghostbusters because I just don't need to hear that
1: You'd
0: song.
1: Ghost him. There's also someone called Elliot Lurie. I don't know who he is.
0: Elliot Lurie.
1: Do you know who Elliot Lurie is?
0: I'm surprised you don't know Elliot Lurie.
1: Are you mocking me? I don't know who he is. I know all the other
0: Do you
1: ones.
0: Know of the band Looking Glass?
1: Sounds familiar.
0: Okay. Ryan?
1: I love this song.
0: Yeah.
1: Is this Elliot Lurie?
0: It's funny, I was on a cruise one time to Vanuatu and the cover band was playing this while I was drinking an unfeasibly large drink and I was loving my life. Yeah.
1: I love this song. You know, could this cruise be any better?
0: Just apropos of
1: that Brandy, song has become a mega hit because of TikTok.
0: Yeah, what would if you thought that the Red Hot Chili Peppers would have covered that?
1: No.
0: 2004, Hyde Park, London, they did.
1: Chili Peppers.
0: Red Hot Chili Peppers.

0: Yeah.
1: We played more of that than of any of the bands that are actually on that cruise.
0: And they were wearing nothing but socks on their privates when they played it.
1: Well,
0: look, smooth sailing for you, friend.
1: Look, that's September next year. I'm saving
0: up. Hope you don't hit a maelstrom.
1: A what?
0: A maelstrom.
1: Okay.
0: That's a sea term.
1: Or maybe an iceberg.
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11: Cooler and unsettled today. Showers are expected through the west coast and lower air peninsula, with thunderstorms possible as well. The lower air is heading for the low to mid 20s with a very high chance of showers, while showers and possible storms will also affect western parts of the region. Winds will turn west to southwesterly as the change moves through. And to keep up to date with the latest in weather, 5CC.com.
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0: Folks are dumb where I come from, especially if you're in Brazil and you think you're helping a 12-year-old, but that 12-year-old is not a 12-year-old, happens to be a 37-year-old pretending to be a 12-year-old.
1: When you say helping, this story is about a couple adopting.
0: Yeah, helping them, getting a little kid off the mean street. Also, the pub test, the 90-minute restaurant booking. Does it pass the pub test? That's all coming up. It's Jonesy and Amanda driving you home for Jam Nation.
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0: It's Jonesy and Amanda driving you home for Jam Nation.
1: This is a very interesting phenomenon I've been reading about. A recent study has found there's a link between major album releases and deadly car crashes in the US. I don't have any stats on the Australian situation, but I wonder if it might correlate to what we have here. So traffic fatalities spike on the day that hit records land on streaming services.
0: Really?
1: Yeah.
0: And this not through the radio. Is this a new thing? Because in the old days, you know, you play AC/DC. For example, I remember in my burgeoning radio career,
1: when Ripper 76 came out,
0: they used to worry about playing Thunderstruck at drive time in the afternoon.
1: Why?
0: Because it would make people, you know, I'm thunderstruck driving home in my car.
1: Getting a bit aggressive.
0: Yeah, it's like when boxers walk out into the ring.
1: It pumps them
0: they've
1: up.
0: They've got like, they've got, you know, that psych up music.
1: So the albums that they've looked at, and so in the study, researchers at Harvard University, and this is a guy who's very reputable, he's a clinical fellow and a surgical resident.
0: Yep.
1: So researchers at Harvard University, and this guy, he's not just Mr.
0: Smarty Pants.
1: Meaning he has medical credentials. He's a surgical resident and a clinical fellow at Harvard Uni.
0: Yep.
1: So they compared accident statistics on the release days of the 10 most streamed albums between 2017 and 2022 with those from 10 days before and 10 days after those releases. They looked at certain albums. They looked at Taylor Swift's album.
0: Oh, yeah.
1: Red. Losing him.
0: So did this cause accidents?
1: No, well, give me time to tell you the information. Taylor Swift's Midnight, Red, which you've played there, and Folklore, they studied those. Mm-hmm. They looked at a whole stack of things. Harry Styles, Harry's House album, for example. Mm-hmm. You're so golden.
0: And?
1: The one with the biggest results, and I'll tell you what all those results mean, was Drake.
0: Drake?
1: Is that it?
2: Yeah.
1: Oh, okay. Thanks, Drake.
2: Me and no my, yeah.
1: All right.
0: That'll do.
1: So using Spotify data, researchers found on an average of 123.3 million streams on the major album release days compared with much less on other days. And the difference was striking on the roads. They estimated an average of 139 traffic fatalities.
0: Goodness.
1: On album release days. Compared with 120 on the surrounding days, it's an increase of 18.2 deaths, which is substantial. So taken together, traffic fatalities were 15% higher on those release days. So that estimated 182 excess lives lost over those 10 days of streaming.
0: Goodness me.
1: Yeah. So depending on the album. So Drake, his three records appeared to be linked to the highest jumps in deadly car accidents.
0: Yeah.
1: Yeah.
2: Doing well, dog.
0: Is this it?
2: Yeah.
1: Okay, that's him.
0: That's Drake.
1: There's a couple of explanations. Mostly that drivers handling their phones to stream new music are distracted.
0: Oh, that's the problem.
1: They crank up the volume so they miss sounds they would normally hear, and they're simply more distracted by the excitement. And as you say, the pumped up heart rate, all of that surrounding a highly anticipated release. So the guy, Vishal Patel, who's the main guy behind all this, was inspired to investigate this after his wife texted him, telling him to listen to a song that had just hit streaming services. He started scrolling on his phone. Minutes later, he was veering out of his lane and he said, "It hit me the split second longer with my eyes off the road.
0: That's
1: it could have been a serious accident." And he thought, if millions of people are doing this all at the same time, is this quantifiable as to what a new release on streaming does to traffic fatalities?
0: That's why we're on the radio now helping you out.
1: Can we hear some more Drake?
0: Do you want more Drake?
2: Doing well,
1: dog. Yeah, you?
2: Yeah.
1: Okay, great.
0: Answer the question,
1: Answer
0: Drake.
1: Answer the question.

0: Well, maybe we should do our own statistical research on that one.
1: Do you like that, Drake? Is that any good? Is that good for you?
2: Yeah.
0: He should do a cover. We should pineapple somewhere.
2: Yeah.
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3: 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Making the drive home fun. Yeah. And HR nervous. Jonesy and Amanda.

0: It's Jonesy Demander driving you home for Jam Nation. There's a lot of stupid or well-meaning people in this world.
1: Aren't we lucky?
0: Maybe. Or is stupidity and well-meaning, do they go hand in hand?
1: Give me your case in point.
0: There's a family in Brazil took pity on a 12-year-old girl who claimed to have come from a history of abuse and had health problems. So they said, you know, my casa, your casa, come into my house and we'll look after you.
1: All right.
0: This lady's name, according to them, was Gabrielle.
1: Mm-hmm.
0: Gabrielle had come along and...
1: So a 12-year-old started living with them.
0: Yep. Lived there for a year. They bought her clothes. They bought her toys. They gave her a room. They gave her 3 square meals a day.
1: Square ones?
0: Yeah. Well, you know, I...
1: What if she wanted snacks as well?
0: You know, she was fed well. Then it came to pass that she wasn't 12 years old.
1: Oh.
0: She wasn't called Gabrielle. She was actually 37 years of age, and her real name was Amanda Maria Souza de Oliveira.
1: She was how old?
0: 37.
1: Why would you want to pretend to be 12? Was she that desperate for someone to take care of her?
0: Because he lives. It's expensive. Well, kids can't get a house these days.
1: Would you choose to go back to school again?
0: I'd probably do all right.
1: Yeah, no, how? Imagine the ignominy if you didn't.
0: Probably not. I remember I did some homework. I did some artwork for my daughter once, and the teacher gave it a B+.
1: Oh, what an outrage!
0: And I was outraged. Yes. I went to art school. Yeah. So to maintain the disguise, you're probably wondering, they found that Amanda/Gabrielle claimed she'd been administered hormones. You know, because they can sort of puff up a bit when they're on the hormones.
1: So that's why she said, I might look a bit older than you think, really only 12.
0: Yeah. So during the time when she lived with the family, she stayed in a decorated bedroom, was given children's toys. The family even reportedly organized a 12th birthday party for her.
1: Where's the grog?
0: Police say she asked her foster parents not to enroll her in school or begin a formal adoption process out of fear her abusive father might find her.
1: That's how she got out of that.
0: A relative of the couple eventually grew suspicious when she'd gone outside for a smoke and some whiskey.
1: And asked to play some Michael Bublé. Middle-aged woman alert.
0: And couldn't get on a Contiki tour. And they ratted it out to the cops.
1: Oh, but can I keep my Cabbage Patch doll?
0: Now Amanda has been convicted fraud and identity theft.
1: They should get her for an Oil of Ulan commercial.
0: She's confusing people at the passport control. Anyway, I've got a photo of her here drinking milk from a bottle. She's 12. So this, are you either soft-hearted or stupid?
1: Well,
0: I think in this case it's a bit from column A and a bit from column B.
1: I think so too.
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7: Cooler and unsettled today. Showers are expected through the west coast and lower air peninsula, with thunderstorms possible as well. The lower air is heading for the low to mid 20s with a very high chance of showers, while showers and possible storms will also affect western parts of the region. Winds will turn west to southwesterly as the change moves through. And to keep up to date with the latest in weather, 5CC.com.
3: 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Pointless. Shouting with Jonesy and Amanda? Therapeutic.

0: Jonesy and Amanda driving you home. Tuesday is a great day to head on down to the Jonesy and Amanda Arms to discuss the big issues.
1: The good old-fashioned pub test.
2: I was talking to a friend on the weekend who went to a very expensive restaurant, and the second they sat down, they were told this is a 90-minute booking. So the minute you sit down, gone is the chat of how are you? I heard you had a birthday last week. How's everyone going? Let's look at the wine list. What are you thinking of eating? You have to order almost the second you sit down. And a friend of theirs was dining with European parents recently who were outraged that the minute they sat down, they were told their booking was 90 minutes. And the Europeans like to share a meal that goes on for hours and hours. They could not believe this. This is something that was brought in post-COVID when we wanted to support our hospitality industry. And because there are less tables, remember all that? There are only a few tables, fewer staff. And this was a way they said, we can do this, we can make it work with social distancing, but we'll have a couple of sessions a night. Well, that hasn't gone away. And now, it doesn't matter what restaurant you go to, pretty much you're going to get a 19-minute booking.
0: Really? An hour and a half? That's pretty good.
2: I've had a meal with you where you eat like an amoeba. It just disappears. I don't even see it going in. And then remember once we'd had a Thai meal together?
0: That was...
2: You whacked the table and said, well, I'm off. I want to watch the dish.
0: No, the dome.
2: The dome. What's the difference? You want to go home. Well, the big dome. Difference, actually.
0: The dome was
2: the
0: a
2: dome,
0: series.
2: The dome, you're the only person watching it. Yeah. You had to get home to watch the dome.
0: I wanted to watch the dome to see how it finished.
2: And I was halfway through my
3: meal.
2: Oh, but
3: you sit there and you look at the, what am I going to have? And then, can you tell me about the soup?
2: Well, that's part of the pleasure. Then,
0: yeah, but then, I like getting in there, ordering the food.
2: And getting out.
0: Having it. I like when I get in and they come around and they say, would you enter the table like water? No, just give me a beer and get me the menu. Let's get into it.
2: Let's get into it.
0: Let's
2: That's
0: not
2: you.
0: Muck around.
2: You pull a Band-Aid. You're quite happy with it. Someone in the comments here, because I've been having a look at what other people are saying. People are saying you don't get a chance to finish your wine sometimes. People said, I haven't even looked at a dessert menu.
0: I've got 90 minutes. It's 90 minutes.
2: See, you're not the hang-around guy.
0: No. 90 minutes is forever.
2: So say
0: World's changing. World's changing. Pearl Harbor was over in 13 minutes.
2: Well, if they can do that, you can have a meal short.
0: So I
2: can
0: easily get a Sanchoy bow and a few
2: Zing
0: towels.
2: And get home to watch the dome.
0: And watch the dome, which I will say dribbled onto a second series. Okay. The reason I wanted to get out of there because they guaranteed that was the last episode that night.
2: So what do you think?
0: It was so long ago. Okay. It was on free-to-air TV.
2: I know. Exactly. And you still had to rush home like a big unattractive dinner partner. 90-minute restaurant bookings. Do they pass the pub test?
0: We have two different opinions here.
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1: The pub test.
2: Pub test.
1: Does it pass the pub test?
3: If something sounds unlikely, then it should fail the pub test.
2: Yeah, the pub test.
4: Doesn't pass the sniff test. Stop it.
0: It's not like helpful. Us to be at odds about stuff.
5: Well, you like to eat and get out. What we're discussing is the 90-minute restaurant booking. Does it pass the pub test? Because since COVID, this has been a thing. We all wanted to help our hospitality industry.
0: Yep.
5: And whenever there was social distancing, they could only have a few people at a time. So it went into two sessions an evening for dining.
0: Yep.
5: A friend of mine went to a very expensive restaurant recently. And the minute they walked in, they said, we're told you've got 90 minutes. And you just think, come on. By the time you sit down, order your wine, have a chat, look at the menu. Half your time's up.
0: Well, what it means.
5: Because I know you like to, as I said, eat and disappear. Whereas mine, I feel. I don't like long dinners. I'm happy with that. But I feel.
0: You like long lunches. I like a long lunch.
5: I feel the pressure of the restaurant wanting me to go. I take that on board. Yeah. I feel the anxiety.
0: But in the old days,
5: the minute I sit down,
0: you'd see the garçon walking around getting the tables and the chairs and putting them all together and mopping stuff down and
5: rumping. Some people love that.
0: Yeah.
5: So why shouldn't, if you want to be a stayer and drink more wine and spend more money.
0: Yeah, but they want to get some more people across through the door. What does young people think? What about Gen Y Rye? What do you do?
5: But he's a man.
6: I like to just eat and get out.
0: Yep. So when you're down at Guzman El Gomez.
5: I'd like some more sour cream, sir.
0: That's it.
5: Well, let's ask you.
0: Speedy Gonzales,
5: 90-minute restaurant booking, does it pass the pub test?
7: Well, I'm just wondering, does the 90 minutes start when you sit down or when you get your food? And what happens if it takes an hour to get your food?
8: I reckon it's okay. I'll get Jonesy. Like, you want to get in and out. But seriously, in a buffet, if you're having, like, maybe two servings of a main meal, like, that's huge. You're rolling out of the restaurant.
9: I absolutely hate it. And I hate the fact that our son will say, do you want to come out for dinner with him and his partner? And we get there for, say, 6, and at 8:15, you're being shafted out the door sometimes. And last night, we went to the pub, and we got there at 6, and we were the last people there at 11 o'clock. So I'm glad we didn't have a 90-minute.
10: Doesn't pass the pub test for me, because I want to relax and enjoy my meal and enjoy my friends. You don't want to be looking at your watch the whole time.
0: You want to be enjoying your friends.
5: But I'm the person who looks at my watch the whole time and feels the anxiety.
0: So who's at fault here?
5: COVID. We never recovered.
0: It's COVID's fault. When Ryan's with mum and dad down getting a 3-piece feed at KFC.
5: Blame COVID.
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16: Morning, I'm Gemma Jones with your local news. New water activities are now on offer at Todworth Reservoir as spring begins to heat up. Fishing and kayaking is now on offer at the historic EP Waterway as part of ongoing works to improve recreational access at the site. A kayak launch space, fishing area, picnic shelter, drinking fountain, car parking and toilets have also been installed. Meanwhile, the RAA is advising drivers to shop around ahead of the long weekend. It comes as diesel on the Eyre Peninsula sits at an average of 290 cents a litre, up 30 cents on the wholesale price. RAA's Peter Natras warning retailers against price gouging as families hit the road this weekend.
17: Major fuel retailers were quick to jack up the prices as wholesale prices rose with the uncertainty in the Middle East. It's now time for that saving to be passed back to motorists who are really feeling the pain every time they fill up their vehicles.
16: And local environmental volunteers are being celebrated on the state stage for their work along our coastlines. Lower Eyre Coast Care is a finalist in the Coast Care category at the upcoming 2026 SA Land Care Awards, capping off 27 years of active conservation across the region. Group Chairperson Karen McEwen says the nomination is meaningful for the volunteer team following a busy year of projects. The awards ceremony will take place at the Bridges Event Centre in Murray Bridge on October 16. And that's the latest in local news.
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18: Hi, I'm Phoebe Humphrey. Aussies are reeling from a fourth interest rate hike this year. The Reserve Bank has lifted the cash rate by 25 basis points to 4.6%, adding more than $100 to the average monthly mortgage repayments. Kristen O'Connell from the Anti-Poverty Centre is urging the Prime Minister to pause penalties for those on welfare.
19: More people are without a place to live. These are trends that have been going on for a while now, and every single one of these interest rate rises ratchets it up further.
18: Victoria Police investigating the Sydney Swans Melbourne hotel allegations are yet to give evidence to prosecutors. CCTV, financial records and an audio recording have been part of investigations following the alleged sexual assault. No charges have been laid. And Manchester City has been found guilty of all financial Premier League rule breach charges. The club could be stripped of all its EPL titles within the period of offending, which includes their 2012, 14 and 18 titles. Offences include sham contracts to inflate earnings.
12: Your sport now. Edelilly Engineers for locally made field bins and silos.
18: In sport, Phoenix Crossland has expressed remorse after being handed a four-game ban at the NRL judiciary. The Knights player will miss Sunday's grand final against the Roosters following a hip drop tackle on Nathan Cleary.
20: Fair hearing. Obviously apologise to Nathan and the Panthers and more importantly the games and the fans.
18: And Tasmania has revealed its first AFL signings ahead of the club's inaugural 2028 season. Eight youngsters have been unveiled to be a key part of the incoming 19th AFL team. That's the latest news and sport.
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4: Across the Eyre Peninsula today, it's an unsettled Wednesday. Showers are likely across the west coast, lower and Eyre Peninsula, with thunderstorms possible. Lower Eyre has the best chance of showers early this morning, while storms become a chance further east from late morning. Tops generally in the low to high 20s with relatively light winds. And to keep up to date with the latest in weather, 5CC.com.
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4: Well, a very good morning to you. I hope you're having a good one so far. Looks like a little wet outside today, but that's all right. We were predicting that, so be it. Good for the garden. I guess you have to look at the bright side, don't you, of these things. Hey, what's coming up today? Well, $500. We're up to $500 in the Born to Win wheel. I'm going to try and give away that money a little later. We'll take a look in the birthday book too, see who's there. We've got On This Day in History coming up, and I'll be talking tech with Richard Pascoe a little later in the show. So plenty happening, and of course we've got better music and more of it with the Spice Girls to get the day underway. Yeah!

XXX, better music, more of it with Cold Chisel there, Flame Trees and Spice Girls 2. We heard Wannabe before that, 13 past 6 on this Wednesday morning, hump day Wednesday, rather wet one outside too. Some areas at the moment, had a bit of rain last night. Still not sure, I haven't been outside in the last half an hour, so I'm not sure if it's still going though. Hey look, how would you like to win 6 bottles of Lincoln Estate wines valued around $150? This would be nice, wouldn't it? And the reason I'm mentioning it is because today is your last chance to get into the draw for this. And it's all about our Celebration Hub tab. 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There's a bunch of wonderful businesses there that can help you out if you are organising some sort of get-together. 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You can experience the beauty of the Eyre Peninsula at Glen Forest Tourist Park too. 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

5CC, better music and more of it. Joe Jackson, is she really going up with him at almost 21 past 6 now? It is Good Morning EP, thanks to Macca's, introducing the new Nashville chicken range, 100% Aussie chicken with bold southern flavour. So don't Macca's walk, Macca's run to this one.

0: It's 5CC, better music and more of it. And the Backstreet Boys there, and I Want It That Way, with the big O before that too. And we heard You Got It. It's 28 past 6 now with Ray Clark on this Wednesday morning. You've got a birthday. It could win you some cash, all right? We've got $500 to go this morning with the Born to Win wheel, and we'll do that around 7:15. I'll be pulling out a month. If it's your month, that's when you hop on the phone real quick. That number is 868-33844. You give me a call. That's how it works. Tell us your birthday. If I manage to spin it up, that's a 1 in 31 chance. You got the money. But if it doesn't go off, we just keep jackpotting it. It goes up $5 every single day. Someone will take it home at some stage. And it's about due to go off, I reckon. $500. That's a nice little sum. We'll see if we can't give it away around 7:15 this morning. Thanks to Lincoln Camera Centre. They are your local authorised Apple reseller. Coming up to 6:30, National News and Sport on the way for you shortly. We're going to take a look at this day in history in the next half an hour.
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2: Morning, I'm Gemma Jones with your local news. Government authorities are calling for further support for regional and rural ambulance services. Flinders MP Sam Telfer has written to the Health Minister to bolster ambulatory systems on the EP, which almost entirely depends on volunteers in some towns.
3: If you ring 000, more often than not, it's going to be volunteers from around the community that are actually turning up to look after you. I mean, we've got paid ambulance officers in Port Lincoln and Ceduna, but rest of the towns around the EP are serviced by volunteers.
2: He's calling for a long-term plan for the sustainability of service operations regionally and more strategic paid officers stationed to support volunteers. Works on Penong Primary's new inclusive playground will kick off on November 30 after the school secured a $10,000 boost. The latest grant from the Foundation for Rural and Regional Renewal will fund an accessible cement pathway connecting to the playground. Port Lincoln's Lincoln South Club has also picked up $10,000 in the same grant to establish a community garden. Meanwhile, it seems we've got little hope of further cuts to the fuel excise as the cost of living dominates the political landscape. In Adelaide, Prime Minister Anthony Albanese has been asked about additional relief as households brace for another interest rate hike.
4: We'll continue to look at measures, but we'll continue also to bear in mind that any measure, we don't want to have a further impact on inflation, and to bear in mind the fiscal position that represents.
2: It comes as fuel costs hit an average of 240 cents per litre for unleaded along the EP, just 21 cents short from when prices hit their peak in April. And kayakers and fishers are now welcome at the historic Todd Reservoir as SA Water announces new upgrades to the waterway's infrastructure. The authority has delivered a new fishing area and kayak launch at the site as part of ongoing works to improve recreational access at the site. Earlier this year, authorities released 5,000 Aussie bass into the reservoir, which could be ready for catching as soon as 2028. And that's the latest in local news.
0: 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National News now.
5: Hi, I'm Phoebe Humphrey. Families and small businesses are feeling the squeeze from the latest interest rate hike. The Reserve Bank increased the cash rate for a fourth time this year to a 15-year high of 4.6%. Andrew McKellar from the Chamber of Commerce and Industry telling Seven, clearly more work needs to be done.
6: We've got to try to find a way to grow the economy more rapidly before we hit those capacity constraints and inflation starts rising. You know, we are hitting our speed limits and we're hardly getting out of second gear. So that's what we've got to do something about.
5: Three people will appear in a Sydney court today over a mistaken identity murder. 23-year-old Marco Tapia was killed during a home invasion in the city's south at the start of this month. Two men in their 20s and a 16-year-old boy have now been charged over the death. And Anthropic has warned its investors that its AI could pose existential risks to humanity. The tech company releasing its initial public offering filing, warning its models can behave unpredictably, including concealing or manipulating information and resisting to shut down.
0: Your sport now. Ampol Hallett Place. Best takeaway curries in town.
7: phone orders and takeaway.
5: In sport, Phoenix Crossland has learnt his fate at the NRL judiciary for that hip drop tackle that hospitalised Nathan Cleary. The Knights player will miss the NRL Grand Final on Sunday against the Roosters after being handed a four-game ban. Bobby Hill has launched his AFL comeback. The former Magpie says he wants to return to the game after taking extended personal leave. And Australia's fallen to Brazil 4-2 in last night's international friendly in Brisbane. That's the latest news and sport.
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11: Across the Eyre Peninsula today, it's an unsettled Wednesday. Showers are likely across the west coast, lower and Eyre Peninsula, with thunderstorms possible. Lower Eyre has the best chance of showers early this morning, while storms become a chance further east from late morning. Tops generally in the low to high 20s with relatively light winds. And to keep up to date with the latest in weather, 5CC.com.
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0: Rock Double C, better music, more of it. Smelly stuff there from John Mellencamp, and I Need a Lover. It is Good Morning EP this morning, thanks to Port Lincoln Better. You can pay your way and take it home today. Yes, they have a wide variety of finance options at Port Lincoln Better. You don't have to wait. Take it home straight away. Right now, though, let's take a look at this day in history.
1: Hi, we're looking back on September 30, the day in 1960 when we met the Flintstones. The first Boeing 747 jumbo jet was rolled out in 1968.
2: The era of the jumbo jet, with the airplane taking over as a mass people mover, replacing ships and trains.
1: The 12th Commonwealth Games opened in Brisbane on this day in 1982. By the time it was over, Australia topped the medal tally with 39 gold. The biggest star of the opening ceremony was Matilda the kangaroo.
3: The model over 40 feet high and weighing over 6 tonnes. The eye is capable, not just a blink, but a wink.
1: And the Australian government's gun buyback scheme, led by Prime Minister John Howard, ended on this day in 1997.
4: The Victorian buyback was the nation's most successful. 140,000 weapons surrendered for more than $70 million compensation.
1: Birthday singer Johnny Mathis is 91, had a number of hits in the late 50s before returning with this duet with Denise Williams. From the Brady Bunch, actor Barry Williams turned 72.
5: They didn't punish me at all.
6: They didn't?
5: Well, don't sound so disappointed.
1: Remember Gordon Elliott? The original host of Good Morning Australia is 70.
7: They've been setting up elaborate stings to catch criminals and scam artists red-handed.
1: Fran Drescher, the nanny, is 69 today.
8: Adama, I don't think they heard you. In Uruguay!
1: A couple of AFL birthdays. Dual Brownlow medalist Greg Williams turned 63. Special mention to Bulldogs great Adam Cooney and the Tasmanian Devils inaugural coach for 2028, Ken Hinckley, is 60.
9: Try and do my best to make sure I do it as well as I can, give the team a chance to win.
1: Actress Jenna Elfman celebrates her 55th birthday.
10: See, that's you right next to the guy with the coat over his head.
1: The Swiss Miss, tennis great Martina Hingis, is 46, won 3 Australian Opens.
11: There it is. Hingis marches into history.
1: And Formula One champion Max Verstappen turns 29.
12: 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Max Verstappen wins.
1: Finally, iconic actor James Dean died in a car crash aged just 24 in 1955. In just 5 years, he made a memorable impact on Hollywood.
13: It's here. And there ain't a dang thing you're gonna do about it.
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0: 18 to 7 now. On this day, back again. Same time tomorrow. This is The Police.

0: It's 5CC, better music and more of it. The Police, Every Breath You Take. And Sting said the song was supposed to be sort of romantic and warm, but turned out to be about control and jealousy. He said it was written at a difficult time in his life. Every Breath You Take there from The Police and John Mellencamp before that as well. Coming up for you soon, I've got music on the way from the Doobie Brothers. Now, we have so many hardworking businesses here in the Eyre Peninsula, and they provide everyday services, essentials that keep our community moving. And we believe here at 5CC it's never been more important to shop local first. 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It's easy. 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

0: It's 5CC, better music, more of it with Starship there. We built this city and the Doobies too. What a fool believes. As we get close to 7 o'clock, national news and sports soon for you in the next hour. I'm going to be talking tech with Richard Pascoe a little later. And also going to try and give away some money, $500. A nice round even number to give away. The Born to Win wheel coming up around about a quarter past seven. So make sure you're listening for that. I'm going to call out your month. That's when you have to hop on the phone real quick and the money could be yours. It is very simple to play. That's all after 7 at 5CC.
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7: Morning, I'm Gemma Jones with your local news. Lower Eyre Coast Care is in the running for top honours at the 2026 SA Land Care Awards. The volunteer group has been named a finalist in the Coast Care category, recognising 27 years of coastal conservation work across the Lower Eyre. The nomination acknowledges their ongoing efforts ranging from dune fencing and native planting to supporting local Indigenous ranger programs. The award winners will be announced at Murray Bridge on October 16. Meanwhile, AMBO services on the Eyre Peninsula are on a knife's edge as volunteer exhaustion sets in. A national survey of emergency services highlights higher rates of untreated trauma and stress for regional and remote emergency service workers, with one in three experiencing high psychological distress. And with almost all of the region's ambulatory services dependent on volunteers, Flinders MP Sam Telfer is calling for action.
8: Greater support for those volunteers, but also putting in place some long-term strategic planning, because if we get to a point where we've got officers that can't have positions filled because there's not the volunteers, or even stations that are getting degraded to a point of no return, that's gone too fast.
7: And nominations are open for this year's Governor's Multicultural Awards. The awards recognise individuals making significant contributions to multiculturalism across the state. The Governor is asking for locals who know individuals making a difference across the Eyre Peninsula to put their names forward. Nominations close November 1. And that's the latest in local news.
6: JP Cabinets, transforming your cabinetry dreams into stunning everyday realities. National news now.
9: Hi, I'm Phoebe Humphrey. Aussie borrowers have been hit with a $47,000 blow to their buying power following the latest interest rate hike. The Reserve Bank lifted the cash rate by 25 basis points to 4.6% yesterday, a 15-year high. Kristen O'Connell from the Anti-Poverty Centre is urging the federal government to relax penalties for those on welfare.
10: We're talking about really easy problems to solve. A bit of financial relief, a bit of relief from the pressure of being forced to do compulsory activities would make a massive difference to people's mental health and would take pressure off so many systems.
9: The jury in the trial of alleged double murderer Beau Lamar Condon is set to visit the Sydney house where the alleged killings took place. The former police officer is accused of shooting Jesse Baird and Luke Davies at their home in 2024. The visit is expected to take place early next month. And Aussie parents are being warned over the dangers of e-scooters. New research has revealed more than a quarter of all injured riders were under 16, the youngest just 3 years old.
6: Your sport now. Del Giorno's Cafe Restaurant. Port Lincoln's home of fresh local seafood.
9: In sport, Manchester City could lose three of its Premier League titles after being found guilty of the league's financial rules. The club is facing sanctions after it was found guilty of mocking up sham contracts to inflate earnings and concealing the true state of its finances. The period of offending is between 2009 and 2018. And the Knights will be without their leading tackler in Sunday's NRL Grand Final against the Roosters, with Phoenix Crossland handed a four-match ban at the NRL Judiciary. It follows a hip drop tackle that left Nathan Cleary in hospital. That's the latest news and sport.
6: Wake up with Good Morning EP. Power through midday with the 80s lunch. Then cruise home with Jonesy and Amanda from 4. 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
0: Arno Bay first, low tide at 11.08 this morning, 0.36 of a metre, high tide at 4.30 this afternoon of 1.13 metres. For Franklin Harbour, low tide 11.44 this morning, 0.42 of a metre, high tide 5.04 this afternoon, 1.22 metres. Coffin Bay, low tide 8.20 this morning, 0.35 of a metre, high tide at 1.38 this afternoon of 0.87 metres. For Streaky Bay, low tide at 7.40 this morning, 0.5 of a metre, high tide at 2.06 this afternoon of 1.29 metres. Tumby Bay, we have a low tide at 10.20 this morning, 0.41 of a metre, and a high tide at 3.45 this afternoon of 1.11 metres. And finally for Port Lincoln, low tide at 9.55 this morning, 0.3 of a metre, and a high tide at 3.25 this afternoon of 1 metre.
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0: Across the Eyre Peninsula today, it's an unsettled Wednesday. Showers are likely across the west coast, lower and Eyre Peninsula, with thunderstorms possible. Lower Eyre has the best chance of showers early this morning, while storms become a chance further east from late morning. Tops generally in the low to high 20s with relatively light winds. And to keep up to date with the latest in weather, 5CC.com.
6: However your morning's shaping up, Ray Clark's here to see you through it. Thanks to Macca's Port Lincoln, this is Good Morning EP on the Eyre Peninsula's 5CC.
0: And I tell you what, I'm looking forward to trying to give away some money this morning. $500 with the Born to Win wheel coming up in about 7 or 8 minutes. And what else have we got? I'm going to be talking to Richard Pascoe too later in the hour. We'll talk tech. I love talking to Richard. He's got some interesting things to say. And we're going to open up the birthday book as well. So plenty happening in this hour. Hope you can stick around. Of course, we've got better music and more of it in excess to get this hour underway. This is the Original Sin.
11: Know of the original sin, and you might

0: It's 5CC, better music and more of it. Queen there, and You Are My Best Friend with NXS 2, the original sin. I tell you what, I might be your best friend if you can pick up $500.
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0: Yeah, righty, let's have a look in the month bucket, the official month bucket. There we go. All right, and the month we're looking for is November. There we go. If your birthday's in November, hop on the phone now. The number is 86-833-844. 86-833-844. If your birthday is in November, $500 could be yours this morning if you manage to spin up your actual birthday. All right, so hop on the phone right now if your birthday is in November and that money could be yours. And it's all thanks to Lincoln Camera Centre. They are your local authorised Apple reseller, and good luck. Fingers crossed for you.
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9: I'm good, and you?
4: I'm getting by. I had the lurgy, so I'm still getting over the bloomin' thing. All right, Daryl, your birthday, I seem to remember, is on the 27th, is that right?
9: Exactly right, mate, yeah.
4: 27, all right, 27 it is. All right, let's give it a spin, Daryl, and hopefully, it's $500, mate, that'd be a nice little win, wouldn't it?
9: It would be very nice, thank you.
4: All right, here we go then, good luck.
9: Thank you.
4: Come on. Number 27, and you know what, Daryl, I don't think I spun it hard enough. It stopped at number 20. I'm sorry about that, buddy.
9: I'll
4: have to give him an extra next time. All right. See you, Daryl. Have a good day, mate.
9: Yeah, you take care of yourself.
4: See ya. Oh, no luck with Daryl this morning. So that money will stay with me. It's going to jackpot some more. $505. We'll have a crack at it again tomorrow. Thanks to Lincoln Camera Centre, your local authorised Apple reseller.
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4: Yes, and you've still got a chance to win with birthdays. We've got to open up the birthday book a little later in the hour. This is Go West for the Kings of Wishful Thinking.

It's 5CC, better music, more of it. Go West. Taking you back to the early 90s, I think it was. Late 80s, early 90s. Kings of Wishful Thinking. It is Good Morning EP this morning, thanks to Macca's. 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

0: It's 5CC. Better music. And more of it with Genesee in there, flying too high. Coming up to 7:30, national news and sport on the way for you shortly. In the next half an hour, we're going to do the birthday book, see who's in there and who takes that $20 voucher home. So there you go. That's all. What else have we got coming up for you? Oh, I'm going to be talking, that's right, to Richard Pascoe too, a little later in the hour. So hope you can stick around for that. But Gemma Jones with your local news next.
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3: Morning, I'm Gemma Jones with your local news. As families hit the road for the long weekend, the RAA is warning servo giants against price gouging. It comes as fuel prices along the EP are observed to be their highest since the Middle Eastern conflict began in April, hitting recent average peaks of $2.40 for unleaded and $2.90 for diesel.
4: Major fuel retailers were quick to jack up the prices as wholesale prices rose with the uncertainty in the Middle East. It's now time for that saving to be passed back to motorists who are really feeling the pain every time they fill up their vehicles.
3: That was RAA's Peter Natras on 7 advising drivers to shop around for cheaper fuel prices this weekend with little hope for another fuel excise from the federal government. Meanwhile, as SA Water continues to upgrade the historic Todd Reservoir, the authority has announced kayaking and fishing is now available at the site. The Water Authority is expanding its recreational access at the site by introducing water activities that the public can enjoy year-round. The kayak launch space and fishing area opened just in time for school holidays, along with a new picnic space, drinking fountain and car park. And Penong Primary has secured $10,000 in fresh grant funding to pave the way for its new All Abilities Playground. The grant, awarded by the Foundation for Rural and Regional Renewal, will fund a concrete access pathway, with the school confirming construction will begin on November 30. It was one of two Eyre Peninsula initiatives backed in the latest funding round, alongside a $10,000 grant for Port Lincoln's Lincoln South Club to build a new inclusive community garden. And that's the latest in local news.
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6: Hi, I'm Phoebe Humphrey. The federal government insists Australia's economic position is stronger than most countries following yesterday's rate hike. The Reserve Bank lifted the cash rate to a 15-year high of 4.6% in a bid to tackle inflation. Housing Minister Claire O'Neill telling 7 interest rates are only one part of the picture.
7: Canada's got lower interest rates than Australia. They've also got an unemployment rate of 7%. We've got a lot of economic issues facing our country. I would never downplay them, but I will also tell your viewers at home, I would prefer to be Australia than any other country in the world.
6: 3 people will appear in a Sydney court today over a mistaken identity murder. 23-year-old Marco Tapia was killed during a home invasion in the city's south at the start of this month. 2 men in their 20s and a 16-year-old boy have now been charged over the death. And police investigating the Sydney Swans hotel scandal in Victoria are yet to file a brief of evidence with prosecutors. No charges have been laid since the alleged sexual assault in August. All players maintain their innocence.
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6: In sport, Phoenix Crossland has learnt his fate at the NRL judiciary for that hip drop tackle that hospitalised Nathan Cleary. The Knights player will miss the NRL Grand Final on Sunday after being handed a 4-game ban. And Bobby Hill has launched his AFL comeback. The former Magpie says he wants to return the game after taking extended personal leave. The 26-year-old has told 9 he's ready.
8: Pretty confident I can show what I can do, if not even better, and win games for teams.
6: That's the latest news and sport.
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11: Across the Eyre Peninsula today, it's an unsettled Wednesday. Showers are likely across the west coast, lower and Eyre Peninsula, with thunderstorms possible. Lower Eyre has the best chance of showers early this morning, while storms become a chance further east from late morning. Tops generally in the low to high 20s with relatively light winds. And to keep up to date with the latest in weather, 5CC.com.
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0: Oh, such a big hit back in the 80s with the Goanna there. That is Solid Rock at 5CC, better music and more of it at 22:08 now. It's time to do this.
1: Let's spread some cheer with the 5CC birthday book. Thanks to Boston Bay Diner. Breakfast, brunch or lunch. Tomorrow's favourites today.
0: Okay, let's have a look in the birthday book this morning. Well, we got a few this morning. Ruby Simmons is having a birthday. Happy birthday, Ruby. The happy ninth birthday. Ruby Doo, lots of love from Mum, Dad, Mia, Maddie and Gus. Also having a birthday is Uncle Trog. Happy birthday, Uncle Trog. Hope the weather is good for fishing today. Love from Tori, Ray and Kat. Ellie Dolphin is having a birthday. It's a happy 10th birthday, Ellie, with love from Gran and Pop. Love having you in our lives. Enjoy your day. And finally, McKenna and Mila. Happy 13th birthday to our big teenage sisters. Lots of love and cuddles from Lenny and Willow, Nanny and Pa, and Auntie Mel and Aunt Uncle G in the UK. Hopefully they can tune in for that. And, well, happy birthday, girls. Now, we're going to pick one, and it is, let's see, McKenna and Mila. There you go. 13th birthday. I don't know how you're going to take home this wonderful $20 Boston Bay Diner voucher. You'll have to share it, right, when you get there. Boston Bay Diner, Port Lincoln's Waterfront Cafe for breakfast and lunch. And a great place to sit and enjoy the world as it goes past. Now, listen, guys, that have a birthday today, you're sharing your birthday today with Martina Hingis, Swiss tennis player. She is turning 46 today. Angus Taylor, the politician we see on the telly all the time, he is turning 60 today. Marilyn McCoo, the singer, was with the Fifth Dimension for a while there. She is turning 83 today. Johnny Mathis, American crooner. Ah, got a wonderful voice, yes. He is turning 91 today. And there you go. There's just a few birthdays that are happening today, famous ones. But look, if you'd like to get a birthday call on, you can. It is simple. Just head to 5cc.com and put all the details in.
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12: 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I'm not a fan of the rotary control dial for the central screen. It takes my focus away from the road to move through the menus. 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It allows a clear view all around and underneath the vehicle. The icon also allows you to position your vehicle with ease. 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This is Motoring Minute. I'm Brenna Fraser.
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0: one double save, better music and more of it. Screaming Jets. That is Better. It's a great song, isn't it? It is Good Morning EP, thanks to Port Lincoln Better. And you can follow them on Facebook and Instagram today.
1: Pasco, Pasco, have you turned it off? And then can you turn it on again? Hey!
0: 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Richard Pasco, good morning.
2: Yeah, good morning, Ray. Morning to all the listeners out there on another wonderful summer's day, even though it's not summer.
0: No, we had our hot one yesterday. Now, let's talk about AI and the Australian government. This is not going away, is it?
2: No, it's not going away at all. The Australian government is, you know, we understand the concern that an AI agent managed to gain unauthorised access to a Medicare statistics portal. Medicare statistics portal doesn't sound that exciting, does it, Ray?
0: No, really? Not really, no.
2: Perhaps we're concentrating on the wrong part of the story, Ray. The bigger question should be, why was there a vulnerability there to exploit in the first place? Now, the government says no personal Medicare records were accessed. The affected portal contained aggregate Medicare and pharmaceutical benefit scheme statistics, although the AI agent did gain access to some non-public files. AI certainly changes the equation, because what happens is they search for weaknesses faster and more persistently than a person on there. But AI doesn't magically make insecure systems secure insecure. If a system has vulnerabilities, which the Medicare system had done, eventually something will find them. AI agent, cyber criminal, or an automated hacking tool on there. Now, the Australian Signals Directorate, who control all of the government things on there, own advice following the incident included identifying and fixing vulnerabilities promptly and applying patches as soon as practical. Ray, why wasn't that done in the first place?
0: Well, that's exactly it, because we've got AI, so use the AI to try and attack various government things to see where the vulnerabilities are.
2: Hold on. Now, that's what people like Microsoft have been doing for the last few months. Hmm. Last month, Microsoft fixed over 1,000 holes in the operating system.
0: Wow.
2: Now, they're doing that nearly every month at the moment. So, you know, yes, we might need some bigger rules around what autonomous AI agents are allowed to do on there. But the bigger lesson for all this is simpler. Don't just blame the burglar for finding the unlocked window. Fix the window. Because the next visitor may not be an experimental AI looking for statistics. It could be somehow someone deliberately looking for something far more valuable. Mm. And I think, you know, when we get the Prime Minister and other people standing up, that should have been the question that was asked.
0: Mm. Yeah, for sure. All right, you know, I've never considered a Google book. Are they good?
2: A lot of people haven't. They're coming out. They used to be called Chromebooks on
0: there.
2: But what happens is they run the Google operating system on a laptop. Now they're changing to go along and now calling a Google book on there. So it really is the modern answer to the MacBook and the Windows PC on there. So Google Book will run Android directly under the hood. Are you iPhone or Android, Ray?
0: Oh, I'm an Android man, yep.
2: Yes, Google Book might be exactly what you want. So millions of apps and games you use on Android phone will run natively, smoothly and seamlessly on this laptop with a keyboard, trackpad and Chrome installed. They're also designing them as intelligent systems for the AI era with Gemini built right into them. Now, their aim with this is to challenge Apple. If you own an Android phone, a Google Book is made to talk to your phone effortlessly. It will share files, messages, apps, all of that with that slick integration that Mac and iPhone users have enjoyed for years. So it's a fully-fledged laptop that bridges your phone and your computer with built-in AI. They're not going to be a bad price either. They should be just over the $1,000 mark.
0: Mm. But will they run, programs that we would normally run on a Windows PC?
2: It's a tooth, right? No, they won't.
0: Yeah. See, there's the issue.
2: So you've got to use online ones. And that's where things get stuck, isn't it, Ray?
0: Yeah, for sure. All right. Well, swapping from Android to iPhone. Now, I tried to do this once. I gave up. Stayed with
2: it's
0: Android.
2: It's not easy, is it, Ray?
0: No, it's not. Yeah.
2: It's not easy. So, you know, I've done this with a few people lately. It can be a great move. It's like if you go from Android, you know, iPhone to Android as well. Mm. You know, there are things that are different. But don't assume you're simply buying a new phone and everything will work exactly the way it did before. There's a learning curve, isn't there, Ray?
0: There certainly is. Yeah.
2: They do many of the same things, iPhone and Android, but often they do them differently. Your contacts, your photos, your messages, your calendars need to be transferred. Apps may need to be downloaded again, and you'll have to sign back into services such as banking, email and social media. Then there are the everyday differences with where settings are located, how notifications work, managing your photos, using iCloud instead of Google on there, installing apps and understanding Apple's way of doing things. Now, here's the big thing. Two-factor authentication and banking apps can cause particular headaches if your old phone is being used to approve logins on there. So what I always say to people, yep, you can swap, but make sure you've got someone to help you with the changeover, and don't wipe or trade in your old Android phone immediately because you might just run into problems.
0: All right. Good, very good advice. I someone gave me an iPhone and said, "Here you go, give it a go." And I did. I didn't, but I couldn't figure it out. So I just stayed with Android. All right, Richard, good to talk to you, mate. And we'll catch up again next week.
2: Look forward to it as always, Ray.
0: It's Richard Pascoe, AdelaideTechGuy.com.au.
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0: It's 3 minutes to seven. National news and sport coming up for you shortly. And Gemma's got your local news in just a moment. Right now, it's Creedence Clearwater Revival.

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1: Morning, I'm Gemma Jones with your local news. The RAA is advising drivers to shop around ahead of the long weekend. It comes as diesel on the Eyre Peninsula sits at an average of 290 cents a litre, up 30 cents on the wholesale price. RAA's Peter Natras on 7 warning retailers against price gouging as families hit the road this weekend.
2: Major fuel retailers were quick to jack up the prices as wholesale prices rose with the uncertainty in the Middle East. It's now time for that saving to be passed back to motorists who are really feeling the pain every time they fill up their vehicles.
1: New water activities are now on offer at Todd Reservoir as spring begins to heat up. Fishing and kayaking is now on offer at the historic EP Waterway as part of ongoing works to improve recreational access at the site. A kayak launch space, fishing area, picnic shelter, drinking fountain, car parking and toilets have also been installed. Meanwhile, government authorities are calling for further support for regional and rural ambulance services. Flinders MP Sam Telfer has written to the Health Minister to bolster ambulatory systems on the EP, which almost entirely depends on volunteers in some towns.
3: If you ring 000, more often than not, it's going to be volunteers from around the community that are actually turning up to look after you. I mean, we've got paid ambulance officers in Port Lincoln and Ceduna, but rest of the towns around the EP serviced by volunteers.
1: He's calling for a long-term plan for the sustainability of service operations regionally and for more strategic paid officers stationed to support volunteers. And Eyre Peninsula changemakers making a difference in multiculturalism in the community may have the opportunity to shine on the state stage. The Governor's Multicultural Awards is taking nominations, with the Regional Achievement Award headlining the honours locally. Other awards locals can nominate individuals for include under Arts and Culture, Community, Media, the Public Sector and more. Nominations are open until November 1. And that's the latest in local news.
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4: Hi, I'm Phoebe Humphrey. The opposition leader is piling the pressure on the federal government on the back of the latest interest rate hike. It comes as the Prime Minister and Treasurer have pointed to the war in Iran, adding to inflationary pressures. Angus Taylor telling the ABC this is a domestic problem.
5: Interest rates were rising again before the Middle East crisis, and the Reserve Bank Governor made it very clear that there were already pressures in the economy driving up inflation and interest rates before that. This has been homegrown inflation.
4: Donald Trump says he doesn't want to work with China when it comes to governing AI. The US president rejecting calls following his meeting with Xi Jinping last week. Trump insists it would make it harder for American companies.
6: If we do that, we're going to be giving a lot of secrets that we have that they just would want to have, or anybody else.
4: And a family has raised the alarm for a 30-year-old Aussie hiker missing in Peru. Melbourne's Jordan Yap was last seen on day two of a 10-day solo hike.
0: Your sport now. E-Delilly Engineers for locally made field bins and silos.
4: In sport, the Knights will be without Phoenix Crossland in Sunday's NRL Grand Final against the Roosters after he was handed a four-match ban at the judiciary. It follows a hip drop tackle that left Nathan Cleary needing surgery. The Tassie Devils have unveiled their first 8 AFL signings in Hobart. The young players will be part of the club's first season when Tassie joins the league in 2028. And the Socceroos have fallen to Brazil 4-2 in their second friendly in Brisbane. A record 52,000 strong crowd packed into Suncorp Stadium. That's the latest news and sport.
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8: Across the Eyre Peninsula today, it's an unsettled Wednesday. Showers are likely across the west coast, lower and Eyre Peninsula, with thunderstorms possible. Lower Eyre has the best chance of showers early this morning, while storms become a chance further east from late morning. Tops generally in the low to high 20s with relatively light winds. And to keep up to date with the latest in weather, 5CC.com.
0: Good morning, EP. You're waking up with Ray Clark. Local voices, local stories, and a bit of a laugh along the way. Thanks to Better Port Lincoln. 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
8: Here we go, into the last hour. Good morning, EP, this morning. And look, Rob Stewart, he's over 80 now, and he's decided maybe he's had enough. So we'll hear from him a little bit later on. And Diana Mislov, too. She's got the thing for pickleball, apparently. So maybe a pickleball court will be coming to Port Lincoln. We're not sure. Well, we'll hear from her later as well. And of course, better music and more of it with Don Henley to get the hour underway. The Boys of Summer. Good morning.

0: always thought she did a great version of that 70s song. It's Kim Wilde, If I Can't Have You, with Don Henley 2 and the Boys of Summer before that at 13 past 8. It is Good Morning EP this morning, thanks to Port Lincoln Better. You can speak with Josh or any of the team there at Port Lincoln Better. They're wonderful people. They can help you out. So go and check them out. Port Lincoln Better today. Now, Rodney Stewart, he is 81 years old these days. Sir Rod has announced he is retiring from the stage after 6 decades. Fans have been a little concerned for his health over the past months. He had heart surgery last month and was forced to cut short his one last time farewell tour across Australia earlier this year because of the operation. He made the announcement in a video posted on his social media accounts. Have a listen to what he said.
1: Ladies and gentlemen, after much deliberation and sadness, I have to announce this year, next year, will be my last tour ever, ever, ever. I'm not retiring, but this will be the last rock and roll tour. So I want to thank you for everything you've given me, and hopefully I've given you something in return. So, please come out and see me on the tour. It's going to be great.
0: Yes, he's not retiring, but he is retiring. Work that one out. Sir Rod Stewart has sold more than 120 million records worldwide, making him one of the best-selling music artists of all time, and still has that amazing hair.
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Oh, it's just such simple rock and roll. Nothing complicated about AC/DC music. TNT and chucking oi in there. You've got yourself a hit. What great stuff it is. It's 5CC, better music and more of it. And it is Good Morning EP. Thanks to Macca's introducing the new Macca's Nashville chicken range with 100% Aussie chicken with a bold southern flavour. So don't Macca's walk, Macca's run for this one. Billy Joel now.

0: It's 5AA, Better Music. More of a Bernard Fanning there, wishing you well. And Billy Joel too. Only the good die young, as we don't really get a chance to, turn bad. I think that's how it works. At 28 past 8, very good morning to you. It is Good Morning EP this morning. Thanks to our wonderful friends at Port Lincoln Better. Go and check them out. They've got everything you need right there in store, and they're good people. They can help you out as well. Coming up for you shortly, we've got national news and sport on the way, but Gemma's got your local news in just seconds.
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7: Morning, I'm Gemma Jones with your local news. Ambush services on the Eyre Peninsula are on a knife's edge as volunteer exhaustion sets in. A national survey of emergency services highlights higher rates of untreated trauma and stress for regional and remote emergency service workers, with 1 in 3 experiencing high psychological distress, and with almost all of the region's ambulatory services dependent on volunteers. Flinders MP Sam Telfer is calling for action.
8: Greater support for those volunteers, but also putting in place some long-term strategic planning, because if we get to a point where we've got officers that can't have positions filled because there's not the volunteers, or even stations that are getting degraded to a point of no return, that's gone too fast.
7: Kayakers and fishers are now welcome at the historic Todd Reservoir as SA Water announces new upgrades to the waterway's infrastructure. The authority has delivered a new fishing area and kayak launch as part of ongoing works to improve recreational access to the site. Earlier this year, authorities released 5,000 Aussie bass into the reservoir, which could be ready for catching as soon as 2028. Meanwhile, local environmental volunteers are being celebrated on the state stage for their work along our coastlines. Lower Eyre Coast Care is a finalist in the Coast Care category at the upcoming 2026 SA Land Care Awards, capping off 27 years of active conservation across the region. Group Chairperson Karen McCowan says the nomination is meaningful for the volunteer team following a busy year of projects. The award ceremony will take place at the Bridges Event Centre in Murray Bridge on October 16. And works on Penong Primary's new inclusive playground will kick off on November 30 after the school secured a $10,000 boost. The latest grant from the Foundation for Rural and Regional Renewal will fund an accessible cement pathway connecting to the playground. Port Lincoln's Lincoln South Club has also picked up $10,000 in the same grant round to establish a community garden. And that's the latest in local news.
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9: Hi, I'm Phoebe Humphrey. Small business owners will be among those hit the hardest by the latest interest rate hike. The Reserve Bank lifted the cash rate to a 15-year high of 4.6% yesterday in a bid to bring down inflation. Andrew McKellar from the Chamber of Commerce and Industry says business owners will be feeling the squeeze.
10: We know that in the past 12 months, about one-third of all small businesses have considered closing their doors. Something like this only makes it worse.
9: They're on Seven. Police have made a major breakthrough in the alleged mistaken identity killing of a Sydney uni student. Two men and a teenage boy have been charged with a string of serious offences, including murder. 23-year-old Marco Tapia was shot dead during a home invasion on September 1. He had no links to Sydney's underworld. Police believe he wasn't the intended victim. And Manchester City has been found guilty of all financial rule breach charges. The club could be stripped of all of its Premier League titles within the period of offending, which includes their 2012 14 and 18 titles.
6: Your sport now. Ampol Hallett Place. Best takeaway curries in town. Phone orders and takeaway.
9: In sport, Phoenix Crossland has expressed remorse after being handed a four-game ban at the NRL judiciary last night. The Knights player will miss the grand final against the Roosters following a hip-drop tackle on Nathan Cleary.
11: Fair hearing. Obviously apologise to Nathan and the Panthers and more importantly the games and the fans. Terrible start to the most important week of the year due to myself.
9: And Tasmania has revealed its first AFL signings ahead of the club's inaugural 2028 season. Eight youngsters have been unveiled to be a key part of the 19th AFL team. That's the latest news and sport.
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0: Across the Eyre Peninsula today, it's an unsettled Wednesday. Showers are likely across the west coast, lower and Eyre Peninsula, with thunderstorms possible. Lower Eyre has the best chance of showers early this morning, while storms become a chance further east from late morning. Tops generally in the low to high 20s with relatively light winds. And to keep up to date with the latest in weather, 5CC.com.
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0: It's 5 double C, better music, more of it. Matchbox 20 there. That is Unwell. And yes, I have been unwell for the last few days, definitely. Elton John in there too. We heard the Crocodile Rock 2. Got something from Fleetwood Mac coming up for you real soon. It is Good Morning EP at 5CC, better music and more of it. 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
0: And in the studio today, I've got Sam Telfer, member for Flinders. Morning, Sam.
5: Yeah, hey, morning. Great to be here.
0: Now, let's talk about ambulance volunteers.
5: Yeah, well, and it's something which I think everyone from the Eyre Peninsula is certainly aware of. If you ring 000 for an ambulance, more often than not, it's going to be volunteers from around the community that are actually turning up to look after you. I mean, we've got paid ambulance officers in Port Lincoln and Ceduna who need our support as well, but they're all the rest of the towns around the EP are serviced by volunteers. Now, I talk to all these volunteers around the stations, whether it's Streaky Bay or Woodnor or Port Neal, some of these smaller communities, Port Kenny and the like. They're getting tired and worn out, and certainly, I've been on my feet in Parliament and written to the Minister about providing greater support for those volunteers, but also putting in place some long-term strategic planning when it comes to ambulance operations around the Eyre Peninsula, because if we get to a point where we've got officers that can't have positions filled because there's not the volunteers, or there's equipment or even stations that are getting degraded to a point of no return, well, that's gone too far. So we need to put planning in place now and make sure that, when people ring 000, someone's going to be at the other end.
0: And something else that's very important is the water infrastructure.
5: And it's something which I've been, pretty front and centre of right across the EP. Now, whether it's making sure that there's strategic thinking when it comes to the Streaky Bay water system, which is getting to a point of degradation, or even Elliston, which isn't even connected to the main reticulation system, needs further upgrades into infrastructure to extend the pipeline. But I've been really on the front foot with looking at the main Todd line, which goes all the way from Port Lincoln to Ceduna and beyond. I'm hearing reports from people all the way along that line and people who are involved with looking after the pipeline, that it's getting to a point where there needs to be some major investment into that infrastructure. Now, we know on the Eyre Peninsula, it's a piece of infrastructure which basically opened up the Eyre Peninsula to be the economic contributor that it is to the state's economy. Mm. This is basic infrastructure that needs investment back into it.
0: All right, Sam, thanks for your time.
5: Yeah, always a pleasure.
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0: It's 5CC, better music and more of it. Fleetwood Mac, it's Little Lies. Now, Riz was talking to Diana Mislov earlier, and they were talking about pickleball. Take a listen.
1: So pickleball's a growing craze across the country, and I think it's been in the US for many, many years. But we had a motion come to council on Monday night following some correspondence from ratepayers saying they'd like to see a pickleball court in Port Lincoln. So pickleball, when I look at it, it's a bit like totem tennis, like it's a bat, a hard kind of a bat, composite material, and the ball is like a hard ball. It's hollow. There's little holes in it. It's almost like a badminton ball, but like the size of a cricket ball, just for those that don't know.
0: Yeah.
1: It's a little bit noisy when you put ball to bat, so we've got to do some public consultation on this regardless. But the motion that came to council was just to investigate whether there's an appetite, how much it would cost, where would be the best location. There's a couple of spots that have been flagged to have a look at, including a court at Nelson Square and near the dog park, as a couple of unused old tennis courts, area there. So that got resolved. So we'll await a report from the CEO just to see what he's found out, and then it'll go, you know, if it's in budget, it'll go out to community to make sure that they're happy with what we decide. So I actually bought a pickleball set around Christmas time. I never got it out of the box, but, you know, it's a huge craze. So, yeah. And you play it yourself, is that right, Riz?
2: I've played a little bit of it, and it is a lot of fun. So I'm certainly on board with this. If you need any help promoting it at all, I'm your guy.
1: You're the pickleball man.
2: I'm the pickleball man.
1: It's great.
2: So, yeah, that would be another great thing to bring into our community as well. So stay tuned, pickleball, hopefully.
1: Yeah, let's see.
0: So, pickleball, do you think you would use it if there was a pickleball court in Port Lincoln? I don't know. I might give it a go. I've never played it, but it would be interesting, wouldn't it? Here's Midnight Oil at 5CC. Good morning.

0: It's 5CC, better music and more of it with Midnight Oil. Beds are burning as we come up towards 9 o'clock. National news and sport on the way for you shortly. Look, we have a wonderful set of hard-working local businesses here in Port Lincoln. And we believe it's never been more important to shop local first at this time. And look, check out our website. We've got a list of amazing local businesses there. And while you're there, enter into the draw to win a total prize pool of $100 vouchers. There's 25 of them, $2,500 total value. That'd be great just in time for Christmas. It's easy to enter. Just put your details online, just like that. And remember, you can enter every day for more chances to win. So get onto it. 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So get onto that and you could be a winner. Coming up to 9 o'clock, national news and sport for you. But Gemma Jones with your local news in just a moment. That's it for me. See you later.
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3: Morning, I'm Gemma Jones with your local news. Lower Eyre Coast Care is in the running for top honours at the 2026 SA Landcare Awards. The volunteer group has been named a finalist in the Coast Care category, recognising 27 years of coastal conservation work across the Lower Eyre. The nomination acknowledges their ongoing efforts, ranging from dune fencing and native planting to supporting local Indigenous ranger programs. The award winners will be announced at Murray Bridge on October 16. Meanwhile, as families hit the road for the long weekend, the RAA is warning servo giants against price gouging. It comes as fuel prices along the EP are observed to be their highest since the Middle Eastern conflict began in April, hitting recent average peaks of $2.40 for unleaded and $2.90 for diesel.
4: Major fuel retailers were quick to jack up the prices as wholesale prices rose with the uncertainty in the Middle East. It's now time for that saving to be passed back to motorists who are really feeling the pain every time they fill up their vehicles.
3: That was RAA's Peter Natras on 7 advising drivers to shop around for the cheaper fuel prices this weekend, with little hope for another fuel excise from the federal government. And as SA Water continues to upgrade the historic Todd Reservoir, the authority has announced kayaking and fishing is now available at the site. The Water Authority is expanding its recreational access at the site by introducing water activities that the public can enjoy year-round. The kayak launch space and fishing area opened just in time for school holidays, along with a new picnic space, drinking fountain and car park. And that's the latest in local news.
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5: Hi, I'm Phoebe Humphrey. The Shadow Treasurer admits the war in the Middle East is adding to high inflation, but government spending is at the core. It comes as the Reserve Bank lifted interest rates to 4.6% yesterday, a 15-year high. Tim Wilson telling the ABC Labor can't blame it all on global conflict.
6: We know that at the start of this year, we got our first interest rate rise on the 3rd of February, the first bomb on Tehran didn't land until the end of that month.
5: Victoria Police investigating the Sydney Swans Melbourne Hotel allegations are yet to give evidence to prosecutors. CCTV, financial records and an audio recording have been part of investigations following the alleged sexual assault. No charges have been laid. And Aussie households are installing solar panels on their homes in record numbers. New data has found more than 180,000 systems were installed in the first half of this year. That's up 35% year-on-year and is the biggest increase since 2021.
0: Your sport now. Del Giorno's Cafe Restaurant, Port Lincoln's home of fresh local seafood.
5: In sport, the Crows could lose a key defender. Nick Murray is reportedly looking to head to North Melbourne next year. Sources say Murray's requested a trade to the Roos despite being contracted for another two seasons. It comes as Adelaide's already losing Jordan Butts to the Bulldogs. Former Magpie Bobby Hill says he's making his AFL comeback after taking extended leave while at Collingwood. And Brazil has downed the Socceroos 4-2 in their second international friendly in front of a record crowd in Brisbane last night. More than 52,000 watched the fiery match at Suncorp Stadium. That's the latest news and sport.
0: Wake up with Good Morning EP. 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
10: Lower west coastal waters, winds west to northwesterly, below 10 knots, becoming east to northeasterly in the evening. Seas below half a metre, the swell southwesterly 2 to 2.5 metres. For central coastal waters, winds variable around 10 knots, seas below a metre, the swell southwesterly 2 to 2.5 metres. And Spencer Gulf coastal waters, winds northwest to southwesterly 10 to 15 knots, becoming variable around 10 knots in the early morning. Seas below a metre, the swell south to southwesterly below 1 metre, increasing 1 to 1.5 metres south of Cowal to Wallaroo.
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10: Across the Eyre Peninsula today, it's an unsettled Wednesday. Showers are likely across the west coast, lower and Eyre Peninsula, with thunderstorms possible. Lower Eyre has the best chance of showers early this morning, while storms become a chance further east from late morning. Tops generally in the low to high 20s with relatively light winds. And to keep up to date with the latest in weather, 5CC.com.
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